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You only live once, let the people see!

A very good morning. Yes, it is. I'm very croaky again this morning. It's the hay fever. Yep, it is the 30th of July. Yep, it is definitely Thursday morning here on Wycliffe's Radio.

Yep, Simply Red there. That's because the fun fair is down on Warmer Green. And tonight, it's Carnival Night, and it's celebrating its first 200 years of being here in Dillwarmer and Kingstown. So I've got to play some Carnival music for me, mate, Sean. So I'm going to start with this one, Dario G.

Yeah, it is. It's White Cliffs Radio on the Kent Riviera. It's carnival night tonight. Yes, it is. We had a hot one yesterday, didn't we? In the mid-30s. It was even warm at sort of 8 o'clock at night. It was a warm breeze. Yeah, there was a good show at the party on the prom. All the organisers did the town proud and the fireworks. But I've got to tell you this. Someone moaned about the fireworks, said, isn't that a fire risk with all the droughts going on? They were launched off the end of the pier and they landed in the sea, so I don't see how they're going to catch fire, do you? You always get one, don't you, in the town that likes to drop a one-liner in there and have a whinge about it. And what they're whinging about it was all free of charge. Where can you go and be entertained for free of charge?

0: Come on, Baggy Buddy. Let's get back to where we belong and get with them.
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Yep, it is definitely carnival night tonight here down in Deal, Warmer and Kingstown. It is the carnival procession. Starts at 7 o'clock. It's funfair music this morning.

This always reminds me of the big wheel, I tell you. Back in the day when the big wheel used to come to the fair, the forest fair. And listening to this while you're spinning around looking over, dear.

Yeah, that's all we got time for this morning. I'm going to bid you goodbye. Be back tomorrow morning with the Friday Fry Up. Yeah, I'm going to do some reporting tonight down at the carnival and see what's occurring and let you know all what happened this evening. Anyway, have a great time. If you don't live in Deal, Warmer and Kingstown, it's well worth a visit tonight to see the 200th anniversary of our carnival.

Welcome to a bank holiday special for Nostalgic Times Radio. And the theme for our show today is the A to Z of female British vocalists. A big thank you to all the listeners of Nostalgic Times Radio who have selected a real wide range of British female vocalists from across the decades. We've got vocalists from the early 60s, we've got some cracking vocalists from the 70s and the 80s too, and just for a change, we're dipping into Century 21 quite a few times today. We will, of course, be having our regular quizzes as well. Not so many today, just three quizzes, but we love you to get involved here at Nostalgic Times Radio with all our quizzes.

So why not sit back and relax for the next couple of hours and listen to some fantastic music? And of course, the A to Z of female British vocalists gets underway with the letter A.

0: She's had 3 UK number ones, 11 UK top 10 hit singles, and big thanks to Anne Mortlock for suggesting that we start today's programme off with Adele and Set Fire to the Rain. Coming up next,
1: B.
0: And that'll be It Could Only Be.

0: the wonderful Kate Bush there with Cloud Busting. I have to be honest with you, there were many choices which were made for the letter B. Big thanks to Daisy Day and Joe Poppins Fletcher, who both suggested Corinne Bailey Ray. Shirley Bassey had some suggestions as well, with Pam Owens Kirk and Paul Harris. Cilla Black, another suggestion from Wendy Robinson Reagan, and Paul Harris also suggested Elkie Books. But Daisy Day, Joe Poppins, Pam Owens Kirk, Steve France, Ian Sewell all suggested the wonderful Kate Bush and gave me a list of songs to use for her. I picked Cloud Busting, to be honest with you, because I just love the video in that with Donald Sutherland and Kate Bush as his young daughter. Reminded me years ago of the situation, how it was with me and my daughter. Happy memories. Right, let's move on to
1: C.
0: And at the letter C, another wonderful British solo artist from the 1960s this time, Petula Clark.

0: During her career, she had 2 UK number ones and 12 top 10 hit singles. But for me, she was always a forgotten artist of the 1960s. Petula Clark, a brilliant singer and still going strong to this day as well. Not forgotten by Pat Morin's Kirk and Jane Ashby, though. They both suggested I play Downtown. I think that was a Tony Hatch composition, if my memory serves me right. Paul Harris and Mandy France also suggested a Petula Clark song as well. But we went with the big hit from 1964, which of course was Downtown.
1: Time for the album track
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0: Right, we're on to the letter D. We could have had Dana, Billy Davis, Lindsay DePaul, Stephanie DeSykes. We could have had Kiki D. We could have gone into the 80s for some electric disco with Hazel Dean, Barbara Dixon maybe, or even Charlie Daw. But no, we've decided to go with a track that Paul Harris has suggested. The brilliant English folk singer from the 60s and 70s, the one and only Sandy Denny. And this track was taken from her final solo album in 1977. The album's called Rendezvous, and this track is called I'm a Dreamer.

0: What a great track by Sandy Denny at the letter D. We'll be back with E very shortly.
1: Are you reeling in the E?
0: But before that, our first quiz of the week. Only three quizzes this week, one in each section of the programme. It is a bank holiday special after all. I'll give you a little break from all of the quizzes. Mystery Year last week, well done to Sabutio Tim and Johnny B. Good, both correctly identifying what the year was. And of course, it was 1972, with Mark Spitz winning all those gold medals at the Olympics. What year is this?
2: Concorde 001 made her most important public appearance back end first. She was being nosed out of her hangar by a tractor on the day for which Britain and France and the rest of the world had waited so long. The great, giant, supersonic jetliner was going to fly. All eyes were glued to the sleek, futuristic machine standing on its spindly legs out there, its droop snoot in the down position surveying the scene. At the other end, heat surged from the mighty Rolls-Royce engines as the ground crew checked, rechecked, and checked again. Concorde was buttoned up good and tight. This was it.
0: What a wonderful aircraft. But when was the debut flight for Concorde? If you know, get in touch with us. Right, moving on with the A to Z of female British solo artists. At the letter E, big thanks to Cliff Miller for suggesting Maureen Evans.

The big hit for Maureen Evans was Like I Do, and Ian Harrison suggested that one, but I decided to go with something a little bit different. Acapulco, Mexico was actually the B-side of another one of Maureen's hits, Tomorrow Is Another Day, released in 1963. Well, we're going to move away from the 1960s. In fact, we're going up 51 years. And the letter F, 2014. It's Paloma Faith. Another one suggested by Anne Mortlock. Thank you for this, Anne. Big hit single for Paloma Faith back in 2014, made number 6 in our charts. This is Only Love Can Hurt Like This.

0: Paloma Faith at the letter F on the A to Z of British female vocal artists here on Nostalgic Times Radio with our bank holiday special theme show. We're staying in Century 21 and we're at
1: G.
0: And at the letter G, we've got Ellie Goulding.

0: She's had three number one singles, including Love Me Like You Do, which was number one in 2015. Big thanks to Graham Holt and to Wendy Robinson-Reagan for suggesting that we play Ellie Goulding at G on the A to Z of British female artists. One track left to take us up to our break, and we're at
1: H.
0: The letter H, of course. And a number one single. We're back in the 1960s. Big thanks to Carol Owens for suggesting this. Of course, she featured on Opportunity Knocks. It's none other than Mary Hopkin. And those were the days. Indeed, they were.

0: it was pretty hard to find an artist, a British female solo artist, with the letter J as a surname. Luckily enough, in 1998, Imani had a hit single with Where Are You Now? It became a dance classic during the late 1990s. And welcome back to Nostalgic Times Radio. It's our bank holiday special, where we're playing the A to Z of British female solo artists. And at
1: J,
0: we've got Jessie J.

0: We're certainly going very modern here on Nostalgic Times Radio today. We're not used to going this far in the years. That's Jessie J there with a number one single, Price Tag, which was number one for her back in 2011. Steve Makin suggested that I play that. He said it's quite a catchy little tune and worth a play. And not many J's either, that is for sure, on the A to Z of female British artists. And thanks for suggesting that one, Steve. I always remember Jessie J. She was one of the original judges on The Voice, I think, if I remember rightly. The ITV series, which, of course, was it ITV? No, it was BBC, wasn't it? Which is obviously up against the X Factor. Well, let's move on. We're not in the noughties anymore. We're going back to the 60s with
1: K.
0: At K, it's the wonderful Kathy Kirby.

0: Ah, Kathy Kirby there with his version, with her version, I should say, of Secret Love. Made it to the top five in 1963. Big thanks to both Paul Harris and Steve France for suggesting that one. And one of them told me a fact which I never knew. Jimmy Page of Led Zeppelin actually played guitar on that track for Kathy Kirby back in 1962. So thank you for that. I can't remember that it was Steve or Paul, though, who told me. Right, we're moving on. We're at the letter
1: L.
0: And at the letter L, it's a song which has been requested more than any other song. The artist is Annie Lennox, and the song is Walking on Broken Glass.

0: Annie Lennox here with a top 10 hit single from 1992, Walking on Broken Glass. And as I say, it was requested more than any other record that we've had on the A to Z of female solo artists from the UK. Thank you to Pam Owens-Kirk, Paul Harris, Steve France and Pauline Allen for suggesting that we go with that one. We'll be back with the letter M very shortly.
1: There was a song we used to sing.
0: Oh, it's time now for our lyric teaser, though. We're going to be playing a record very, very shortly. I'm going to give you some lyrics to it. But before I do that, let me tell you, last week, Johnny B. Goode and Pam Owens-Kirk correctly identified the lyric teaser, Is This the Way to Amarillo, by Tony Christie. And, of course, we played that on the show. This week's lyric teaser song will be coming up shortly, but will you get it from these lyrics? Turn your face to the moonlight. Let your memory lead you. Open up, enter in. If you find there the meaning of what happiness is, then a new life will begin. Once again, turn your face to the moonlight. Let your memory lead you. Open up, enter in. If you find there the meaning of what happiness is, then a new life will begin. We'll be playing that very shortly, but do you know what song it is? Now, though,
2: M.
0: At M, it's Kirsty MacColl.

0: Well, I hope he put plenty of scratchings on the chips for you. And, of course, loads of salt and vinegar and wrapped in old newspaper. The only way to get chips. The great Kirsty MacColl there. And there's a guy who works down the chip shop, swears he's Elvis. We had a couple of requests for Kirsty MacColl tracks. Pamela Wynne-Kirk suggested Days. Steve Makin suggested that one. And I decided to go with that. A bit of an upbeat tune. Also suggestions for Natalie Merchant and Alison Moyet at M. They may feature in the future on another broadcast of the A to Z of British female solo artists. We're past halfway now, we're at
1: N.
0: And at N, one suggested by Roller Skating Hill. And I think she chose this one because her grandson is called Sam. It's Olivia Newton-John from 1977, here on Nostalgic Times Radio with our Bank Holiday Special.

0: Oh, not heard that one in a while. Big thanks to Roller Skating Hill for suggesting that. Olivia Newton-John, the letter N, of course, and Sam. Now, for the letter O, it was quite tricky to find somebody to fit in for a British female solo artist. Steve Makin got in touch with me, and he says, what about Rita Ora, another one of these modern stars? Well, I have to be honest with you, I didn't know many Rita Ora tracks, so I got in touch with my daughter for some inside information. She's actually seen Rita Ora in concert, so...
1: Oh.
0: At the letter O, Rita Ora.

vocal artist. Now, I have to be honest with you, I can hear bits of Miley Cyrus in that track. And I suppose the question is, who influenced who? Was it Miley on Rita or Rita on Miley? Well, as you can probably guess, I'm not really qualified to give an answer to that one. But if you know, well, just let me know. It'd be good. You know, very successful artist as well, Rita Ora, actually had 4 number one UK singles and 13 top 10 hit singles as well in a short career. So thank you to Steve Makin for suggesting that we play Rita Ora. And thank you to my daughter, Becky, for suggesting the track that we should play. Right, let's get back to some normality here on Nostalgic Times Radio. Here was the song we used to sing. Earlier on, I gave you the lyric teaser, if you remember rightly, and the lyric was, "Turn your face to the moonlight, let your memory lead you. Open up, enter in, if you find there the meaning of what happiness is, then a new life will begin." Well, Roller Skating Hill, I'm hoping that you got this one right.

0: Sinead Quinn there from 2003, and thank goodness for Fame Academy, because without that, I couldn't have found a British female solo artist whose surname began with the letter Q. Did she win it? I can't remember, but I Won't Break Down made it to number 2 in the charts back in 2003. Now, the person who could tell me whether she won Fame Academy back then, sadly, won't be listening to Nostalgic Times Radio anymore, but please stay with me at the end of the show, where I pay my very own personal tribute to the Catwoman, a.k.a. Paula de Vries.
1: Arr.
0: At 1969, and Ian Harrison has suggested we play this one from Clodagh Rodgers.

our top five here in 1969. Big thanks to Ian Harrison for selecting that Goodnight Midnight by Clodagh Rodgers, which gets a letter O ticked off. And of course, next in the alphabet, it's a letter S. Now, let me tell you, for the letter S, we could have had Sandy Shaw. Stephen Draper suggested her. Could have had Ellen Shapiro. Ian suggested her. We could have had Dusty Springfield as well, suggested by Steve Makin. But the most popular artist at the letter S, and you won't believe it, but she had a number one single in 1989.

0: Oh, back in the 1980s, I used to own a clothes shop, and one of the reps, Brian Warner, was also a semi-professional musician on the club circuit, and he worked with Lisa Stanfield before she became a big star. And he always used to say to me, I can't believe the transformation that they've made with the look of this girl. And of course, later, she starred in the film Northern Soul as well, and had a good career, Lisa Stansfield, cracking vocalist, and a very popular choice for the letter S today. Big thanks to Cliff and Joe for selecting Lisa, and that number one of hers from 1989. Right, we're moving on to the letter T now. We could have had Ruby Turner, who, of course, works with Jules Holland. We could have had Bonnie Tyler as well, and also Twinkle was suggested by Ian again, but decided to go with something which was a little bit out of the ordinary. In 1999, June Tabor had an album called A Quiet Eye, and Daisy Day and Joe Poppins Fletcher are big fans of June, and they said, please play this for us. I've never heard her before, so...
1: T.
0: At T, June Tabor and A Place Called England.

0: That's June Tabor, T-A-B-O-R, in case you want to find her on your streaming service. And A Place Called England was that track. And a big thank you to two ladies who contribute regularly to our theme programmes, Daisy Day and Joe Poppins Fletcher, for choosing that one and alerting me to that lady as well. I'd never heard of her before, got to be honest with you. Now, a lady who I have heard before is Kirsty MacColl, because back in the late 1970s, she released a great track. We didn't play it under the letter M. We played There's a Guy Works Down the Chip Shop Who Swears He's Elvis. But
1: you,
0: for the letter U, we're going to play a Kirsty MacColl cover version when Tracy Ullman took the wonderful They Don't Know into the charts.

0: She does a good version of that, but it's not a patch on the original, of course, which was by Kirsten McCall in 1979 on Stiff Records. Tracy Ullman had a big hit single with it, though, made number two in 1983, and Ian Harrison suggested that we play that one. Thanks for that, Ian. Very good. Right, well, we're on the letter V coming up next, but before that, it's time to test the old brain cells once more. And it's our final quiz today. It is, of course, the brain drain. And well done last week to Sabutio Tim, Johnny B. Good, also Mr. P, and Morgan and Georgia, a.k.a. the Young Ones, all getting that the best way to empty the water out of the bath was to pull the plug out. I thought it was a good one. I enjoyed that one last week. Right, this week's brain drain. Let's see how you're going to get on with this one. Fairly easy, I think. You should do well with this. Right, you're in a race and you sprint past the person who was in third place. What position are you now in that race? So, once again, you are in a race. You're going to sprint past the person who was in third place. What position are you now in that race? If you know, get in touch with me and let me know. It'd be good to hear from you today here on Nostalgic Times Radio. And what letter are we up to?
1: V.
0: The letter V. Thank goodness for Eurovision in the 80s.

0: In 1985, Vicky represented the UK in the Eurovision Song Contest and did very creditable. She actually finished in fourth place. Didn't help her with a chart career, though. Peaked at number 49, I'm afraid, with Love Is. But it helps us to fill that gap for the letter V in the A to Z of female solo artists. Are you reeling in the E? If you were listening to our show earlier, you'll know that we set the Mystery Year Quiz. And the Mystery Year Quiz was a clip from a particular year, and you just had to identify what the year was. Here's that clip once again.
1: Toulouse. Concorde 001 made her most important public appearance back end first. She was being nosed out of her hangar by a tractor on the day for which Britain and France and the rest of the world had waited so long. The great, giant, supersonic jetliner was going to fly. All eyes were glued to the sleek, futuristic machine standing on its spindly legs out there. Its droop snoot in the down position surveying the scene. At the other end, heat surged from the mighty Rolls-Royce engines as the ground crew checked, rechecked, and checked again. Concorde was buttoned up good and tight. This was it.
0: Oh, I used to love the Concorde back then. What a great shape it was and how futuristic it was. But what was the year? Well, the year was actually 1969. Did you get it? Well, if you did, well done. Let's move back to our A to Z, a female British solo artist. And that...
2: W.
0: Oh, we could only have... the wonderful Amy Winehouse. Johnny Owens and Pam Owens-Kirk suggested Kim Wilde, but Pam, along with Steve Makin and Paul Harris, also suggested Amy.

0: What a talent, what a voice. The wonderful Amy Winehouse, taken from us far too early, and of course, Back to Black. Now, we're going to go back to the 1960s for our next track, and it's another track that I've never heard before, but I think I know the story behind it. Now, some of you may have seen the film Scandal, which was based on the Profumo Affair from 1963. The Profumo Affair, I mean, I was only a youngster back in 1963, but historically I've looked up details on this, and of course I've seen the film as well. But the Profumo Affair made national headlines across all the newspapers with what went on, and basically it was a scandal for the Conservative Party who were in power at the time. And yes, we had the film Scandal, which came out quite a few years later, and the theme music, of course, from the Pet Shop Boys, if I remember rightly. But back in 1963, on the back of the Profumo Affair, a particular record company thought, oh, we'll take advantage of this and we'll make a song. And so at
1: X,
0: for the letter X, we've got Miss X, and the song is Christine.

joking.

0: One more time.
1: And yes, it did chart. Miss X and Christine, number 37 in 1963. Well, just a couple of records ago, we had the brain drain. How did you do with it today? It was all about you being in a running race. Are you up for that? Right, you're running in a race and you sprint past the person who is in third place. What position does that put you in the race now? Well, of course, it puts you in third place. I bet some of you said second. Well, if you did, don't mind. There'll be another brain drain coming up next week here on Nostalgic Times Radio.
2: Why?
1: Letter Y, number one single from the 80s. What's going to be at Z? Is it going to be a contentious one or a goodie? You'll have to wait to find out.

0: I'm going to make you feel old now. That was number one 35 years ago. I can't believe it's 35 years since Yaz and the Plastic Population were number one with The Only Way Is Up. And it's the penultimate song on the A to Z of British female solo artists here on the Celtic Times Radio for a bank holiday special. Right, we have one more track left and, of course, our final track. Who's it going to be? Well, let me tell you, earlier on in the week, I was struggling for a track with Zed, so I put it on our Facebook page and had a few suggestions which came through. Both Ian and Steve said, you'd be scraping the barrel if you played this particular artist. However, Wendy Franklin, Rob Randall and Anne Mortlock all thought that I should. So, at the letter
1: Zed,
0: it's got to be Lena.

Made her fame on Opportunity Knocks with Huey Green, Lena Zavaroni, with a song originally recorded by the Johnny Otis Show in the 1950s. That's Ma, He's Making Eyes at Me. And that concludes the A to Z of British hit female vocalists. And thank you so much to all the listeners of Nostalgic Times Radio who contributed with suggestions of songs that we should play. Still got one more song to go here on the programme, because this programme, in my opinion, is based on listener relationships. And over the years, I've built up some great relationships with some of our listeners who've been with me in the 10 years that we've been broadcasting Nostalgic Times Radio. And it's great to have some new people on board who are now contributing to the theme shows. But just as though it can bring you joy, it can also at times bring you sadness as well. A listener who some of you may have known as the Catwoman, who was always answering our quizzes and invariably getting them always correct. 5 out of 5 on bits and pieces, and knowing all the other ones as well. The Catwoman, her real name was Paula DeFries. And last weekend, I'm afraid, I got some sad news that Paula had actually lost her battle against cancer and had passed away. Paula will be much missed because she was an integral part of this programme. She used to keep an eye on me all the time. If I got just the slightest factual thing wrong, she'd be on that messenger service getting in touch with me and telling me that I was wrong. If I had a slip of the tongue, she'd put me right on that as well. And I've never known anybody with such a fantastic knowledge of music as Paula DeFries. Not just music, TV and film as well. And as I was presenting this programme, I was going through a couple of things and thinking, is that right? I need to check with Paula. And then, of course, I realised that I couldn't do that. So I had to think of a song to finish the show with, which I thought would sum Paula up. And for me, it's this one.

Welcome one and all to another Steve Morris show here on Whitecliffs Radio. That's the show that flies under the flag of eclectic music for the mind and body. And today, eclecticism is on the rise. We'll start with A Song for the Summer from Cheap Trick.

Now, I know it's only just May, barely May indeed, and that the summer may well be a little bit round the corner because we're still in the throes of spring. But I thought I'd play that one anyway because A, it's a great record, Cheap Trick, The Summer Looks Good on You, and B, because when it comes to summer being nearer, I'd probably

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And we'll carry on with nothing to do with Seasons at all, but it's got great guitars, it's the 59 sound, and it's the Gaslight Anthem.

And that's the great Los Lobos, and Will the Wolf Survive? Now, the regular listeners, well, maybe the regular listener, will know that I'm easily persuaded to have themes in these programmes. I play a record and it sort of suggests a whole raft of things that are going to follow on. Nothing like that this week. It's just plunging the hand into the brand tub of excellent music and pulling out an awful lot of what I think are great records. So no themes, just lots of great sounds. And following Los Lobos, I've got one of my favourite bands, Little Feat, one of the great American bands. This is a track from their album Rooster Rag. It's called Rag Top Down.

Driving a Chevy with the rag top down, that's Little Feet. Now, this next band may well have an agenda, and I think that agenda may well be the creation of an entirely new category of music, a category we would call, or they would call rather, psychedelic country soul. This is the Long Riders.

That's the Long Riders and Psychedelic Country Soul. And despite it being a new invention on their part, we have a classic example for you coming up next. Classic in that, well, that's my designation. It's actually a new release, or a newish release. But it's by a band that's nominally a country band. They've got a pedal steel guitar, after all. So they're country. Soul, well, soul is part of the feeling for things. And psychedelic? Well, yes, indeed, they sound a little of that too. This is the Hanging Stars and their fine version of the classic Fred Neil song, The Dolphins.

excellent version of Tim Buckley's song. Actually, Fred Neil's song, originally done by Tim Buckley. Let me get my facts correct. That's the Hanging Stars and the Dolphins. This next track may be an original, ancient version of psychedelic country soul. That might be stretching both the definition and the reality. Fine record, though. Buffalo Springfield, Expecting to Fly.

And that is the mighty Arthur Lee with the band Love and the track You Set the Scene from the absolutely impeccable Forever Changes album. This is Sagittarius.

the band Sagittarius and a tune called My World Fell Down. Moving on now to Nirvana, but the original Nirvana, the UK-based two-piece Nirvana that were around a long, long time before the Americans borrowed the name. This is from an album they made called The Story of Simon Symopath, and it's called Pentecost Hotel.

Now that's a song called The Pentecost Hotel by what she'll choose to call The Real Nirvana. Now another song on that album was called We Can Help You, and it was covered by a band called The Alan Bown on their album Outward Bound. And I'm not going to play that, I'm going to play another track from that album. It's their version of not Jimi Hendrix's, of Bob Dylan's All Along the Watchtower, though it is alleged that Mr. Hendrix heard this version and was thus inspired to create his own. Whether that's true or not, I don't know. But I do like this, The Alan Bound featuring Jess Roden and the song I've just mentioned.

That's Pete Townsend, Pure and Easy. The next song is one of those songs that the central tenet of it is somewhat uncomfortable. The idea is, well, just audacious, and the reality, most upsetting. Eric Burdon, War and Spill the Wine.

I was once out strolling one very hot summer's day, when I thought I'd lay myself down to rest in a big field of tall grass. I lay there in the sun and felt it caressing my face as I fell asleep and dreamed. I dreamed I was in a Hollywood movie, that I was the star of the movie. This really blew my mind, the fact that me, an overfed, long-haired, leaping gnome, should be the star of a Hollywood movie. But there I was. I was taken to a place

I could feel hot flames of fire roaring at my back. As she disappeared, but soon she returned. In her hand was a bottle of wine, in the other a glass. She poured some of the wine from the bottle into the glass and raised it to her lips.

It's one of the best bands in the land, actually, from a blistering new live album, Danny and the Champions of the World. The song's called Consider Me. The album's called Los Campeones Son Vivo, which I'm reliably informed translates from Spanish into The Champions Live, recorded in Spain, and warts and all, they say, but it's absolutely blistering. Hugely recommended. Let's take a different turn of events now, shall we say. A different tone of music now. This is the legendary Rico Rodriguez, the man from Warrica.

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Rico Rodriguez, the trombone legend, man from Eureka in both straight form and dub form. Moving on from that to something very different. Again, it's the sort of modus operandi of this whole show, I suspect. This is Big Big Train from an album called Empire, because it was recorded at the Hackney Empire on their last tour. This is the excellent song, The Florentine.

And that's Big Big Train and the Florentine. And thank you again, indeed, sir. Thank you. And, you know, these live albums, they always catch you out. You sort of look at the things trundling across the screen and think, yeah, they're finished. But, you know, they're always there to catch you out. Anyway, from the whole ultra-organised and lovely arrangements of prog rock, let's go back to the basics. Guitar, bass, drums and a charismatic singer. This goes back all the way to 1965.

0: the earth meets the sky over the hill. I was told by a sparrow with a lump on its head.
1: All right, now let's hear the number from your latest record. Were you setting out to achieve anything particular with this?
2: We were trying to achieve the sound which we get on the stage at present, you know. Mm. Can't Explain was written as a sort of commercial number to mm-hmm. introduce us to the charts. Okay. And we just want to try and get rid of all that, you know, and just show what we're really trying to do, you know.
1: All right, fine. Well, you show us now, will you?
2: Yeah, sure.
1: And you tell us the title. I'm bound to get it.
2: Anyway, anyhow, anywhere.

Two tracks from The Who, early Who, as I say, from more than 5.5 decades ago. First two chart singles, Can't Explain, Anyway, Anyhow, Anywhere. Next, like an oasis in the midst of all these highly amped guitars, just a very pretty song. This is from Peter Blegvad, and it's called Gold.

Peter Blegvad and Gold. If we add some silver to the gold, then we get, logically enough, gold and silver. And that's a tune from psychedelic band from the good old 1960s, the Quicksilver Messenger Service. It's instrumental, by and large, featuring the rather stinging guitar of John Cipollina.

Quicksilver Messenger Service, and Gold and Silver. Now, it's sad to have to report the passing of a chap called Rusty Young about 10 days or so ago. Died at the age of 75 of a heart attack. Rusty Young was a mainstay of the band Poco, pedal steel guitar player extraordinaire, also the composer of this classic tune, Rose of Cimarron, by Poco.

0: Sheer magnificence there of The Rose of Cimarron by Poco brings us into the, well, the last lap, I guess you could call it, of this week's Steve Morris show here on White Cliffs Radio. I've had a really good time, enjoyed it immensely, and sincerely hope that you have too. Enough to tempt you to join me the same time next week for another couple of hours of, well, great music. It's as simple and as difficult as that. Going to leave you with another track from the Danny and the Champions of the World live album, Los Campeones on Vivo. This is the great inspirational song Never Stop Building That Old Space Rocket. You might just get a little bit of Billy Preston at the end, depending on how my timekeeping's going this week. But I'll see you again next week, as I've said, and hope that you'll find time to join me. Look forward to that. Put it in your diary.
1: I want to go home.
2: Go home later.
1: So, what do you want to do now, then, Guv?
2: Pub.
1: Pub.
3: Pub.
2: Pub.
4: I'm going to do another song for you. I just want to say something. I just want to say thank you, all of you, for being here tonight. Thank you for bringing us over here. We really appreciate it. We love being here. It means a lot to us. Gracias. Muchas gracias. Thank you. This song's for all of you. It's called Never Stop Building That Old Space Rocket.

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4: Hello, yes, it's the time for our music life. How are you doing? Over the next 2 hours, music, news and memories for you to put together and guess the years.

the big question for this hour is, who was the shortest war in history between? A difficult one this week, but you can find out the answer before the end of this hour. Our music life. So that's our menu. Not as good as a really good Indian takeaway, but the music I think will make up for it. And here's the first of our songs from this year, the opening track from the Boo Radley's fourth album, Wake Up, the Boo Radley's with Wake Up Boo.

Ocean Drive, the Lighthouse Family, initially released in this year, and it reached number 34. It was re-released the following year and peaked at number 11. So we always end each hour with a top three countdown from this day in the mystery year, but before that, ask you to try and identify what is the number one from a 1 second snip of the song. Here's your first listen. There you go, number one this week back in the year. Who was it and what's the song? Another listen and clue in about 15 minutes.

Nick Cave featuring Kylie Minogue, Where the Wild Roses Grow, and that reached number 11, and it was described as an odd collaboration of musical talent at the time. Music all from one year during this hour, but what was the year? It was the year that this was in the charts.

Jimmy Nail, Big River, and that was his fifth top 40 hit, reaching number 18. In each hour of the show, we jump out of our mystery year to take a look at something interesting that happened this week in music history. Our Time for Our Music Life flashback this hour is from this week in 2024. English singer and songwriter Steve Harley died at the age of 73. You've done it.

In December 2023, Harley announced on his website that he was battling cancer. He was best known as the frontman with Cockney Rebel, who had the 1975 UK number one single, Make Me Smile, Come Up and See Me, as well as hits with Mr. Soft and Judy Teen. Harley released 5 solo albums and also worked as a radio presenter, a time of our music life flashback. Back to the music of our mystery now, and the beautiful South were in the charts with this.

The Beautiful South, Pretenders to the Throne, a number 18 hit in this year. Still to come, music from the year by Michael Jackson, Status Quo, and this from Bon Jovi. Hey!

So do you remember that? Bon Jovi with Someday I'll Be Saturday Night, and I think that's probably my favourite Bon Jovi track. But what was the year? We've been asking you to identify the number one from this week back in the year from a 1 second song snip. Here it is. There you go. It was number one this week back in the year. And your first clue, it was originally written by Naomi Judd and Paul Overstreet, and it was first recorded by the Judds in 1990. Another listen and another clue in about 10 minutes' time. This was the year that the Spice Girls were formed. The UK girl group was put together following an ad in the Stage newspaper, setting the stage for girl power domination. A 36-year-old mother gave birth to her own grandchild. A woman acted as a surrogate for her daughter, creating medical history and also making a bit of a mess of their family tree. And Boyzone were in the charts with Keith.

0: Boyzone with Key to My Life. In the first hour of the Time of Our Music Life each week around this time, we search out a one-of-a-kind track. It could be a one-hit wonder, something a bit unusual, or a novelty song that became a hit. And this week, it's from Deep Blue Something. See what you think to this.
1: 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It's one-of-a-kind.

Deep Blue Something with Breakfast at Tiffany's. So what's the story behind it? Well, it was an alternative rock song about a couple staying together because they both like one movie, and the band never had another top 20 hit. It topped the charts in the UK for a single week and made it to number 5 in America. And the song was inspired by Audrey Hepburn's performance in Roman Holiday, but the title references her film Breakfast at Tiffany's. And that is our one of a kind for this week.

Erasure, Stay With Me, featuring a gospel choir, and the single marked a departure from their typical upbeat synth-pop sound. Our big question of the hour, who was the shortest war in history between? Any idea? Well, the answer coming up before the end of this hour. Here's Michael Jackson.

What a song. Michael Jackson with You Are Not Alone. The music video for the song featured him and his then wife, Lisa Marie Presley, and it earned him a Grammy nomination for Best Pop Vocal Performance. So how are you doing with guessing the year all this great music is from? Any closer? Well, how about some clues from what was on in the cinemas in this year? You could have been watching Apollo 13, great film, or Toy Story, but the biggest hit at the box office in this year was Die Hard with a Vengeance, and that grossed over $366 million worldwide at the box office. Back to the music of this year, and a great song from Status Quo.

Status Quo, When You Walk in the Room, a cover of Jackie DeShannon's 1963 song, and it was taken from their album Don't Stop, which featured covers of classic hits. Our big question of the hour has been, who was the shortest war in history between? And the answer, the shortest war in history was between Britain and Zanzibar in 1896. It lasted just 38 minutes, with Zanzibar surrendering quickly after being bombarded by the British Navy.

but remember this. Tick That, Never Forget, and that reached number one in the charts in this year. The number one this week back in the year, what was it? Try and identify it from this. There you go, the final listen, and a second of the number one this week back in the year. And we already know that it was originally written by Naomi Judd and Paul Overstreet, and it was first recorded by the Judds in 1990. And your final clue, the song was the official comic relief single for this year. If you've had a guess, or you haven't a clue, find out what it is very soon, as it's time for our top three countdown. And this week, back in the year, Celine Dion was at number three.

Number three, Celine Dion, Think Twice, and that was from her album Colour of My Love. It was written by Andy Hill and Pete Sinfield, and it spent an amazing 17 weeks in the top 10. And number two were the Out Here Brothers.

Number two, the Out Here Brothers with Don't Stop Wiggle Wiggle. The original version of the song ran for 4 minutes and 45 seconds, but it was edited down to 3 minutes and 19 seconds for radio play due to explicit content. I hope I played the right one. So that's just about it for the first hour of the Time of Our Music Life in the year 1995. Did you get it? Or did you get close? Coming up in the second hour, we'll switch to hits from a different year, but first, the number one from this week back in 1995. It was originally written by Naomi Judd and Paul Overstreet, and the song was the official Comic Relief single for this year. It was Cher, Chrissie Hynde, Nana Cherry with Eric Clapton, and Love Can Build a Bridge, and it was spent a single week at the top.

0: Jeff Wood.
1: The time of our music life. Welcome back. It's the second hour of the time of our music life. All the music over the next hour is from one great year in music history, and it could be any time between 1958 and 2020. We'll explore what was on TV in the air, what was on in the cinemas, and in this hour we've got our song that should have been a hit but wasn't from sometime in the year. And this week it's from Carrie. We'll also have another big question in this hour, a useless bit of trivia for you to try and guess the answer to. And the answer to it will be coming up before the end of the show. So that's our menu for the second hour, and the music, well, it was certainly a good year for chart music. Here's the first of our songs from this year, Bryan Adams, with I'm Ready.

0: The time of our music life. What's the year?
1: When I first saw you, I saw love. And the first time you touched me,

You're Still a One, Shania Twain, and she co-wrote that with her then-husband, Robert John Lange. It's all about their personal relationship. So we end each hour of the show with the top three countdown from this week in our mystery year, but during the hour, ask you to try and identify what the number one was from a one-second snip of the song. Here's your first listen for this hour. There you go, number one on this day back in the year. Who was it and what's the song? Another listen and a clue in about 15 minutes. Our big question for this hour is, a Texas chicken laid the world's largest egg in 1977. What was the circumference of the egg? The answer coming up a little bit later.

Corner Shop with Brim Full of Asher. A Norman Cook remix made it to number 10 in this year, and it's all about the history of film culture in India. Music all from one year during this hour, but what was the year? It was the year that this was in the charts.

0: Robbie Williams, Angels. It was his 8th top 40 hit, reaching number 4. A random Time Varp Music Live flashback now, and this week in 1983, Bon Jovi, a band that bridged the divide between heavy rock and pop, were formed in New Jersey.
1: This Romeo is bleeding.

Taking the name from lead singer Jon Bon Jovi, the group went on to sell 34.5 million albums in the US, and their fourth album, 1988's New Jersey, broke a record for a hard rock album by producing 5 top 10 US singles. Incredibly, the band have never had a number one hit in the UK. The closest they came was that one, Always, and that reached number 2. A time of our music life flashback. Back to the music of our mystery now, and Kylie Minogue was in the charts with Breathe.

Savage Garden with Truly, Madly, Deeply. That was their 10th single release and it reached number 4. Don't forget our big question for this hour. A Texas chicken laid the world's largest egg in 1977. What was the circumference of the egg? Well, whatever it was, I bet it made its eyes water. Still to come, music from the air by Natalie Imbruglia, Celine Dion, and this from Leanne Rimes.

0: So, do you remember that? Leanne Rimes with How Do I Live? And that was her first top 40 hit in May. Ooh, what was the year? We've been asking you to identify the number one this week back in the year from a 1 second song snip. Here it is. There you go, it was number one on this day back in the year. And your first clue, they were an American hip-hop band from New York City. And this would be their only number one. Another listen and another clue in about 10 minutes time. In the second hour of the Time of Our Music Life each week, we have a search around at the bottom end of the top 100 of the charts of the year for a song that we think is worthy of the title, a song that should have been a hit but wasn't. And this week, it's from Carrie. See what you think to this one.
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2: A song that should have been a hit

So there you go, that was Carrie. It was Molly, and it only reached number 56 in the charts. They released three singles, none of which reached the top 40. Our song that should have been a hit, but wasn't, for this week.

a song that appeared on her debut album, Left of the Middle, Natalie Imbruglia, with Big Mistake, from March in this year. This was the year that a sheep was arrested in West Yorkshire. Police detained a runaway sheep for causing a traffic jam. A man tried to row across the Atlantic in a bathtub. Sadly, his boat sank after just 90 minutes. Well, it was a bathtub, actually. And Madonna was in the charts with Frozen.

Madonna, her 47th top 40 hit, Frozen, reached number one in this year. So, how are you doing with guessing the year all this good music's from? Any closer? Well, how about some clues from what was on in the cinemas in this year? You could have been watching Saving Private Ryan, Godzilla, or maybe the biggest box office hit of the year, Armageddon, and that grossed over $553 million at the box office. Does that help? Maybe not. Well, how about this? From the charts of this year.

Ace of Base with Life is a Flower, the band's ninth top 40 hit. The fan will listen to the number one song snip coming up after this from Texas.

Texas, Say What You Want, and that was written by band member Charlene Spiteri. The number one this week back in the air, what was it? Try and identify it from this. There you go, the final listener, second of the number one today back in the year. We already know that they were an American hip-hop band from New York City, and this would be their only number one. And your final clue, it was originally recorded in 1983 by the band, and it was remixed by Jason Nevins in this year. Our big question of the hour has been, a Texas chicken laid the world's largest egg in 1977. What was the circumference of the egg? Well, the answer is the egg measured over 11 inches in circumference. That's nearly 30 centimetres. Now, that would have made the eyes water. Time for the top three countdown from this week in our mystery year. And at number three was Celine Dion.

And number three this week, back in the air, Celine Dion with My Heart Will Go On. Of course, the love theme from Titanic. And number two were the Spice Girls.

Number two, The Spice Girls with Stop. And that was co-written by The Spice Girls during the filming of their movie, Spice World. And that's just about it for the time of our music life. And in this hour, the music was from 1998. Did you get it? That's just about all we've got time for. Hope you've enjoyed the music and memories from 1995 and 1998. I'll be back, same time, same place, next week for another 2 hours of music from Mystery Years. Thanks so much for being here over the last 2 hours. Remember, this show is nothing without you. That's why we do it. There's just time to play the number one from this week back in 1998. It was Run DMC versus Jason Nevins with It's Like That, and it spent 6 weeks at the top. Have a great week. Look after yourself. I'll see you next time. Here's the number one from this week in 1998.

0: 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That makes us number one.
1: Old lady names are very much back in fashion at the minute, like Lily or Elsie or Rose, and we wanted something like that for our daughter, but we couldn't decide, so in the end we just called her Nan. So we should grow into it.
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So welcome along, Supersonic 70s it is. I'm Jeff Dorsey, going to be the pilot of your airways for the next 60 minutes. Going to fit all of this in. Started off with Marmalade. Miss Israel's a big fan, as I am, and we started with Redanza. And then the wonderful Free, written by Andy Fraser and Paul.

So we've got a number two hit coming up from McGuinness Flint, a bit of Jim Croce. Mr. Northern Ireland's got a couple of songs on. The story behind the song comes from Pauline Black and The Selector. We've got an RFI Specials. A couple of good songs coming up. Al Weber, you're going to like them. Classic album comes from Electric Light Orchestra. And if we can fit in three interviews, we will. Aston Barrett Jr., he of the Wailers. John Hazelwood, journalist extraordinaire, talking about punk and new wave. And Aubrey Poe Powell, talking about 10cc. So all that we're going to try and fit in. 60 minutes, power packed. Want to get in touch, please do so. The email is chunkyjeff, chunkygeoff @gmail.com. We'll find a school days track as well. Let's go with Gladys Knight.

0: 10, 9, 8, 7, 6, 5, 4, 3, 2, 2,
1: Jeff, we have a problem.
2: This could be a rough ride, Jeff.
1: Jeff, we have a problem.
0: In the 1970s, almost there, but no cigar. These are the songs that made it to number 2 with Jeff Dorsett, 1970s.
3: Right, and we're looking at the 21st of November, 1970, when McGinnis Flint and When I'm Dead and Gone was stalled at number 2. So what do you think might have been at number 1? You want some clues? Okay. This guy is no longer with us, but he was born in Seattle in 1942, a left-handed guitarist. So a left-handed guitarist born in Seattle in 1942. Kept this at number 2.

0: 21st of November 1970. McGuinness Flint, that's Tom McGuinness and Huey Flint. When I'm Dead and Gone stalled at number two. I said what was at number one, born in 1942 in Seattle. Left-handed guitarist, it was Jimi Hendrix and Voodoo Child. So if you got that, give yourselves a nice little pat on the back.
1: Premiership Pop Quiz.
2: Now here's Jeff Dorsett.
0: There's the quiz proper on Supersonic 70s. Three questions for you, give the answers in about 25 minutes time. Question number one is a lyric. I want to know the artist and the song. Where are those happy days? They seem so hard to find. Where are those happy days? They seem so hard to find. Question number two. As, Sir Duke and I Wish are all off the same Stevie Wonder album. What is that album? As, Sir Duke and I Wish, all off the same Stevie Wonder album. And question number three. Why did Jermaine Jackson stay with Motown after all his brothers left? Why did Jermaine Jackson stay with Motown when all of his brothers left?

0: I had two massive records in America. I have to say I Love You in a Song being one there, and Time in a Bottle. His name, Jim Croce. Great stuff there, but didn't mean a light in the UK. How unfortunate was that?
1: Music. It's another double decker with Jeff Dorset.
0: Now, the name of the game with the double decker is two songs picked out by your good selves as long as they were in the 70s. And Mr. Northern Ireland, Gary McNeice, has actually written to me with two songs that he fancied here. And all you've got to do is pick a couple of songs and get on the double deckers. Mark it, that double decker, and send it on an email, chunkyjeff@gmail.com. Right, we're going to go with these two very diverse songs. First one up from CCR.

0: coming in 1978. Mr. Northern Ireland, Gary McNeice, especially for you there. I know you like those. And Brian as well, we're going to play those. We went with Respectable by the Rolling Stones. And before that, Travelling Band, John Fogerty and Creedence Clearwater Revival. And if you want a double decker, all you've got to do, drop me a line, chunkyjeff@gmail.com. That's chunkygeoff@gmail.com. Hi to Lars there in Sweden. We're going to go with this.
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0: Right, this is where we give you a backstory to a particular hit. This song made number 8 in the UK in 1979. We're talking about The Selector on my radio. Now, the ska band The Selector were formed in Coventry in that year, 1979. This was their debut single as a 7-piece. Wow. Lyrics that they put down there are very much written by Noel Davis. And the state of UK radio, they were condemning a little bit. Vocals by Pauline Black. Pauline had never been in a recording studio before, but she managed to do this in one take with those skippy Jamaican sing-alongs that she got there. Pauline went on to work on children's TV with Hold Tight as a program there. Selector had 3 other charting singles, but this was the big.

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1: Right, courtesy of our very good friend Al Weber. We started this feature a little while back, only 3 or 4 weeks now, but we're calling it North Sea Nostalgia. If you remember the 70s, R&I and stations like that, Al Weber loves them, and so does Melvin Dover. And we will play you some of the tracks that were big hits for them. We'll start with this one, which is by White Plains.

especially for Wayne, who loves Fockett. R&I to Rock Ears, Fool for the City on Supersonic 70s.

a title from Fogger in the Rock Till You Drop category. Straight out of R&I. Rock Reflections. Especially my buddy Wayne and Joe. But especially for Miss Windy City as well, she likes that.

0: Bringing back the good times, music, fashion, friends, and more. Time to remember your school days. Tell us your favorite three songs. You pick them, and Jeff plays them on Supersonic 70.
1: No, it doesn't have to be three. It could be one, two, or three. But as long as you remember your junior school, senior school, college, or university, and when we play a particular song, it takes you back, and you think, oh, I was in form number whatever it was in that particular school at the time. School days, send it in on an email, SKOOLDAZE. Mark it school days, and it will get through to me. Today's comes from the Hollies, called Gasoline Alley Bread.

0: Sunday School Days track, SKOLDAZE. 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Right, let's give you now an interview with Aston Barrett Jr., a member of the Wailers, and we'll be talking very much about them as a really tight-knit unit. How did you get all these other guys to work with you? Emilio Estefan, for starters, and then to get Shaggy and Faruco and Skip and everybody working. Is it just like a family, or what happens?
1: Well, the thing about it is the energy and the legacy and the vibes. So having the Barrett name is one thing, but having the skills to back it up is another thing. And by having the skills to back up not just the name is where it was able. I was able to reach out, and Amelia saw the quality, and Amelia loved the humbleness. And he and I saw eye to eye to a lot of things. And the first time I met him, we got invited to do a show at the Miami Design District in Miami, Florida, and it was someone that introduced us to them. So they said if their daughter could do a collaboration with us, and we said sure. And she came in, and we made a deal, and we would like to finish our album, so we'd like to record the album in your studio. And they're like, okay, no problem. So we decided it, and then Emilio heard us and was like, you guys, it's not just normal reggae, you guys sound different. And I told him yes, because we're at the Roots. Like, I would like to help you guys with your album. And when I told my father was very excited about it.
0: Yeah.
1: So that's what happened, and that's how that all of that started.
0: Good. Lovely stuff.

0: Supersonic 70s plays Bob Marley and the Wailers are jamming. Right, just have our second interview. Let's give you the answer to the quiz. Hopefully you got 3 out of 3. The first one was a lyric. One of the artists in the song. Where are those happy days? They seem so hard to find. Who is it? What is it? It's actually ABBA doing SOS. Question number 2. If I mention the songs As, Sajuke and I Wish, they're all of the same Stevie Wonder album. What is that? It's Songs in the Key of Life. And question number 3. Why did Jermaine Jackson stay with Motown when all his brothers left? The reason being that he's married to the boss's daughter. Berry Gordy Jr.'s daughter married to. So if you got those, because he was married to the boss's daughter, and Songs in the Key of Life for Stevie Wonder and ABBA SOS on the lyric, give yourselves a nice little pat on the back. Okay, second one up here. Respected journalist John Hazelwood talking very much about the disco scene leading then into punk and new wave. So by the time the likes of Joy Division came along, I mean, that was a real shot to the system, wasn't it? Punk and new wave. It may not have been around for a long time, but it really did sort of come forward and blast the disco out the water.
1: Well, punk and new wave was very much a reaction against the prevailing trends of the mid early 70s, really. It was certainly a reaction to the vacuousness of disco, but it was also a reaction against the kind of complicated stadium filling prog rock too, that complex notion that you have to be fantastically technically proficient to be in a band and to sell a lot of records. And punk, I think the idea was that you would blow the old order away. Now, of course, it never worked out like that, because the old order could never be blown away because it was so entrenched. But punk did say that there was a different way that you could break through, and that you didn't have to be technically perfect. You didn't have to sing about nothingness, like the disco people say, that you could sing about reasonably important things, and you could create your own environment, your own, to be part of your own cult almost, and your own movement. And this would make a difference to the prevailing trends.

0: Tell you what, New Wave at its very best there. The wonderful members, terrific stuff there. JJ Carroll right in there, and the sound of the suburbs.
1: On Supersonic 70s, it's the classic album of the week.
0: Right, we're going to wind this one to 1979. This is our classic album they're going to give you. The album is Discovery. The band, of course, are Electric Light Orchestra. And from it, The Diary of Horace Wimp.

the only number one album for ELO, Discovery, 79, The Diary of Horace Wimp. And this is what's going to take us out. A one-hit wonder for Goldie. And Make It Up Again on Supersonic 70s.

0: Well, thanks very much for your company, Goldie. And Making Up Again is the one that's taking us out. Thanks for your time. Stay safe, stay well, look after each other, and keep the messages coming in on all the requests, School Days, Double Deckers, or classic albums, chunkyjeff@gmail.com.
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2: 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Welcome back to another episode of Somewhere in Time with me, Jeff Hyman. Today, the legends of rock and roll, another all-request show. So sit back, enjoy Little Richard.

Little Richard, good golly, Miss Molly. Little Richard is from another era, one of the earliest eras of rock and roll back in the 50s, and he was one of the first big rock and roll stars. And Little Richard had his own style. The Beatles often spoke about what an influence he was on their music, and you can hear some of his, style in some of the songs that they did. He lived to be 73 years old, died last year. And the song that I played for you, Good Golly, Miss Molly, was suggested, recommended by my Gaslight singer buddy and dear friend,

I'm sure the younger members of my listening audience may not be familiar with Fats. It's certainly possible, but anybody that's interested in rock and roll per se and knows their stuff would know who Fats Domino was. He came on the scene in the 50s with his smash hit Blueberry Hill, which I'm going to play for you today, another one recommended by Earl. And then, of course, Elvis. I mean, I've done so many shows about Elvis and his music. He's got to be included in Rock and Roll Legends in this show. And the song that we're going to hear from Elvis was recommended by Ryan Bosch and Nancy Pratney, talking about Blue Suede Shoes, made famous by Carl Perkins originally, but Elvis's version was the dominant one. Also in today's show, the world premiere of my new single, Boone's Five and Dime. It's got nothing to do with rock and roll, but it just came out and I wanted you to hear it. So let's get started, folks. Let's enjoy some great rock and roll from some great rock and roll legends. Fats Domino, Blueberry Hill, and Elvis, Blue Suede Shoes.

That was Fats Domino and Blueberry Hill, and the king himself, Elvis, with Blue Suede Shoes. You know, one of Fats's big hits was a song called I'm Walking, which I remember in particular because it was the first song that Ricky Nelson ever sang on television on Ozzie and Harriet when he was first coming up as a singer. And the show was such that he was at a dance, a party, whatever. He got up to sing, and he sang the Fats Domino song, I'm Walking. It was the first time I think anybody ever heard him sing. Well, we are moving right along here with rock and roll legends. And think to myself how hard it is to pick an artist as a legend because there are just so many of them. And when I was preparing the show and asking people to suggest artists to me, they just seemed like for everyone that was suggested, you could think of 10 more. So, cull it down to a pack of 12 is, really wasn't that easy. And then, of course, when artists, and some of the ones we're playing today fall into this category, are part of a group, then it becomes a little bit more difficult to, decide, well, who's the legend? Is the group the legend? Is the individual frontman or front gal the legend? I like to think of them as the group being the legend, but we're highlighting the single singers here today, individual singers, so that's how we're going to proceed. Next set coming up, two huge rock and roll legends from the 50s. Now, the first one is Jerry Lee Lewis. How many of you know who Jerry Lee Lewis is? He's still alive, actually. He's about close to 90, I think. He is an American singer-songwriter and pianist. Oh, man, could that guy tickle the ivories. Amazing. With a very unique style, the way he played, you knew it was Jerry. He was called The Killer. That was his nickname, and he was described as rock and roll's first great wild man and one of the most influential pianists of the 20th century. And the song that I'm going to play for him is very much in the genre known as rockabilly, which he was a pioneer of. I'm talking about Great Balls of Fire. It was one of the songs that he was best known for, and you guys are going to love it. I know most of you probably heard it. You're going to love hearing it again. If you didn't hear it, you're going to love hearing it for the first time. And coming up right after him, Chuck Berry. Now, very few people who are familiar with rock and roll are going to deny Chuck Berry's place as a rock and roll legend. He came out in 1955 with his first big hit, Maybelline. Then he did Roll Over Beethoven, Rock and Roll Music, Johnny B. Goode, and so many others. And so the song that I picked for Chuck is a song called You Never Can Tell. And that was a part of the movie Pulp Fiction with John Travolta and Uma Thurman. And they danced in the movie to this song. It was a great scene. Those of you who are familiar with Chuck maybe remember the duck walk that he used to do. If you don't know what that is, you could you go to YouTube and find out. Anyway, these are two amazing rock and roll innovators and legends from the 50s with two of their biggest hits. Jerry Lee Lewis was suggested by Michael Palumbo, and Chuck Berry, I put in. that was requested by me. So here we go. We've got Jerry Lee Lewis with Great Balls of Fire. We've got Chuck Berry with You Never Can Tell coming up.

The Killer, Jerry Lee Lewis, and Great Balls of Fire, and Chuck Berry, You Never Can Tell. Coming up in the next set, we're moving along to the next generation of legends. And so we're going to be leaving the 50s and moving more into the later years. Just want to keep this show going. The music is great. We got coming up first, Mick Jagger and the Rolling Stones, of course, with Midnight Rambler. This was requested and suggested by my great friend, Avi Rubin-Watkin, right here in Aliso Viejo. And we're going to be following that with Bruce Springsteen and his breakthrough hit, Born in the USA, requested by my niece, Terry Gottlieb, back in Rockland County, New York. These are unquestionably rock and roll legends, so let's just keep the music going. And when we come back, the world premiere of my brand new single, Boone's Five and Dime. We got Mick Jagger, the Rolling Stones, Midnight Rambler, one of my favorites, and Bruce Springsteen, Born in the USA, coming up.

Well, you heard about the Boston. It's not one of those.

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The knife sharpened, tippy-toe. Or just a shooting

Mick Jagger, the Rolling Stones, Midnight Rambler, one of my favorite Rolling Stones songs, and Bruce Springsteen, Born in the USA. Coming up, folks, is a special event for me. You know, anytime an artist releases a brand new song, it's always special to them, important to them, and to their fans as well. And I am so very blessed to have so many loyal and wonderful and supportive fans who let me know how much they enjoy my music, and I'm very grateful for that. I am going to play for you next my brand new single called Boone's Five and Dime. It was written by my good buddy Grant Malloy Smith, and it's just a wonderful cross-section picture of what life is like in the Appalachian Mountains and that community, where it's quite different from many other places in this country. It's just so steeped in tradition. And the song Boone's Five and Dime is about this guy, Nathan Boone, who owns this Five and Dime in a small Appalachian town. And he's telling us the story about his store and about his customers, his patrons, and you get a flavor of the whole thing. So I don't want to delay any further. I'm very excited to present this brand new song. It's going to be on my next album. So here it is, folks. I hope you enjoy it. Boone's Five and Dime by yours truly.

Well, there you have it, folks. Boone's Five and Dime. I hope you liked it. I surely do. I'm grateful to Grant Molloy Smith for writing the song and for producing it as well. He is the producer. Well, back to some rock and roll. That was a little bit of a refresher, something different. Coming up next, two undeniable rock and roll legends. Undeniable. First up, Steven Tyler, Aerosmith, Dream On. You know that's in the Rock and Roll Hall of Fame. I mean, that's one of their greatest songs. It was requested by a very good colleague group buddy of mine, Bev Griggs Wetzel, who listens to the show quite often and it always participates when I ask for suggestions. And the second one in the set is Prince. Of course, you can't have a show about rock and roll legends without including Prince. His body of work is just so amazing. Unfortunately, he was taken from us very early. He was very young when he passed, and there's a lot of controversy about his passing. It was a drug overdose, and Prince was always very, I guess, circumspect and private about his life and about, you know, his habits and things of that nature. And so when he did pass, it was a big shock to so many of us. He left us with a void for his work because it was so stunning. And I felt that he absolutely deserved a place in rock and roll legends. And I'm the one that put him in the show today. He was my suggestion. So I don't want to belabor the point. We're just moving along here. I'm loving the music. I think that the suggestions of my listeners are spot on, all of them. Everybody in here belongs in this show, and there are so many that aren't in it that belong in it. But let's just push on. Let's listen to Steve Tyler and Aerosmith with Dream On and Prince with the song that I picked, Raspberry Beret, one of my favorites, coming right up.

Steven Tyler, Aerosmith, Dream On, one of their iconic hits, and Prince, Raspberry Beret. It's hard to make that statement about him in my mind for some reason, because he's had so many, but actually so has Steven Tyler. Well, the next set coming up has got two female icons from the 60s. And when you talk about rock and roll legends, I don't think that you can come up with any two names that are more qualified for that category than Janis Joplin and Grace Slick. Now, Janis came up in the 60s. She was just, I don't know, just an amazing phenomenon when she appeared, because we never saw anything like her before, never heard anything like her before. Big Brother and the Holding Company, that was the band that she was with, that she started out with, eventually went out on her own. But sadly, like so many others, Janis's career and her life were cut short by drug use, which was very common back in that day. I actually did a show, one of my earlier shows, called The 27 Club, and it was about rock artists that died at the age of 27. I don't remember, as I'm sitting here, whether Janis was that age and in that club, but God only knows what she could have done had she lived. She was totally a rock and roll legend, and she was suggested to us by Carol Friedrich Lindquist. And then, of course, Grace Slick and Jefferson Airplane. People who lived during that period certainly remember her. And I think that music fans and rock fans, many years after, still remember and idolize Jefferson Airplane and Grace Slick as one of the greatest rock and roll legends of all time. So what we're going to do... Oh, and by the way, Grace Slick was suggested by my good music buddy, Camma Macchioli. And what we're going to do is we're going to play A Little Piece of My Heart from Janis Joplin, which I picked because I thought it was typical of her. It really represented her well. And then when it comes to Grace Slick, Jefferson Airplane, to me, White Rabbit is one of the must plays in this context. So that's what we're going to do. We're going to play Janis Joplin, Little Piece of My Heart, Grace Slick, White Rabbit, straight ahead.

Janis Joplin, Little Piece of My Heart, Grace Slick, White Rabbit, two rock and roll legends without doubt. Now, looking at the clock, see that the time is coming close for us to sign off. I hope you enjoyed Boone's Five and Dime, my new release, and look for it. I'm going to post when it's going to be available. I hope you all will enjoy listening to it. And we have a very special show coming up next week. It's the 44th anniversary of Elvis Presley's death. And I did a special show called The Day That Elvis Died. It's an inside view of what happened that day from people who were there. And it's just really a compelling show. Music is great, and I think you're going to really enjoy the documentary and the story. We're going to close the show with another rock and roll legend. I'm talking about Linda Ronstadt. We all know what a legend Linda was. And I'm going to thank Alan Magnus for suggesting her. It was a great suggestion, Alan. We're going to be playing When Will I Be Loved. It's a good song. You're going to love it. And that's how we're going to close the show. So I want to say thank you to everybody for listening, for being so supportive of my show. We'll see you next week. I'm going to wish you a safe, happy, and healthy week. Enjoy your summer and whatever it is that you're doing. Before the week is out, we'll be back before you know it. So have a great time. I hope you enjoy the song that's coming up. And I'm going to look forward to seeing everybody next week on Somewhere in Time with me, Jeff Hyman.

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It's the M&M Show.

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1: Hey, hey, what are you doing?
0: Every little breeze seems to whisper
1: Mick, what are you doing?
0: Come on, darling.
1: What are you doing?
0: I'm tuning up, darling.
1: What for?
0: Well, you know, I don't want to disappoint my fans by not having my voice in tip-top shape.
1: Oh, that's right, yes.
0: Yes, I mean, some of our listeners out there, my singing is the high point of the show, darling.
1: I know. Look, Miriam, look what you've done now.
0: Well, I just can't deny them the pleasure, can I?
1: Not at all.
0: Anyway, darling.
1: Yes.
0: And who are we and what is this?
1: Well, he's Mick.
0: And she's Mazzy.
1: And this is the M&M Show.
0: And how are you this week, darling?
1: I'm very well, thank you. How are you?
0: I'm absolutely marvellous, as you can probably hear. And what are we going to start with this week?
1: We're going to start... Well, you've picked this one, haven't you?
0: I know, darling.
1: Yes.
0: Well, I'm too bashful to say. Yes, we're going to have some bucket tea, darling.
1: What's a bucket tea? Oh, it's a car, isn't it?
0: I think so.
1: I think so, yeah.
0: I always thought it was bucket seats, you know.
1: Bucket.
0: Yes. Anyway, it's Ronnie and the Daytonas, darling.
1: Okay.
0: Daytonas in Florida, I think.
1: I believe so.
0: They have motorbike races there.
1: Yes, they do.
0: Maybe it's something to do with that, then.
1: I don't think they have buckets on their bikes, babe.
0: They might do. They might be delivery riders for KFC.

0: said very poshly. Anyway, darling, have we got any requests or anything like that?
1: Yes, we've got a request. So we're going to start off with a request for my dear friend Anne, Annie Fanny, down in Folkestone. Well, she will be by the time she hears this.
0: She's been in a foreign country, darling.
1: Anne has spent a month almost over Christmas up until now in Wales with her friend Viv.
0: Oh, now she's back in civilization.
1: And now she's back in, hopefully, sunny Folkestone. And this is to welcome you back, Anne, is one that you requested a while back. A bit unusual for us, but I like it. We both loved the movie earlier this year. Oh, no, last year, wasn't it? No. And it's John Kanaka from Fisherman's Friends.
0: John who, darling?
1: Kanaka.
0: I thought that's what you said.

0: Hush-a-bye, darling.
1: Wasn't that lovely? And guess who sent us that one?
0: Now, let me see. It wouldn't be Mr. Doo-Wop by any chance.
1: Oh, it certainly would be. Another Doo-Wop Dave classic. And that was Hush-a-bye by the Mystics. Wasn't that fun? I like that.
0: That was rather good, darling. Who did it follow on from?
1: It followed on from John Kanakanakanakanakanakanakanakanakanakanakanakanakanakanakanakanakanakanakanakanakanakanakanakanakanakanakanakanakanakanakanakanakanakanakanakanakanakanakanakanakanakanakanakanakanakanakanakanakanakanakanakanakanakanakanakanakanakanakanakanakanakanakanakanakanakanakanakanakanakanakanakanakanakanakanakanakanakanakanakanakanakanakanakanakanakanakanakanakanakanakanakanakanakanakanakanakanakanakanakana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

0: Phew, darling. I thought you were going to have Elusive Butterfly then by Val Dooneyken, but you body swerved it.
1: Oh, as if. I mean, seriously, do I look like the woolly jumper type?
0: Rocking chairs, darling.
1: No, that was another butterfly, and that was from Unit 4 Plus 2.
0: Marvellous,
1: darling.
0: Goes back
1: to 1967.
0: Yes. Yeah. One of their follow-ups to their number one Smasharoonie, Concrete and Clay,
1: yeah.
0: From a couple of years before. Dreadfully overlooked. And they followed on from?
1: Charlie Gracie and Butterfly. I've always loved that. I liked everything that Charlie Gracie did. You know he's still performing? He's in his 80s.
0: Yes, darling.
1: And he's still touring, bless him.
0: Yes, you told us that a few months ago.
1: Well, I'm telling you again, because he hasn't died in between.
0: Oh, no. Sorry, Charlie. That's put the mockers on him, hasn't it? Anyway, what a lovely mix and match that was, darling.
1: Thank you.
0: Shall we have a lovely chart trail now?
1: Can we?
0: Yes, I think so.
1: Oh, really? Is that a good
0: one? I think
1: you're
0: going to love both of these records.
1: Yay!
0: And it's a rather unique occurrence for the chart trail, actually.
1: Why? What's happened?
0: I'll tell you in a second.
1: All right.
0: After I've explained what the chart trail is, darling. We go back 62 years to this week in January 1958. And we play the highest placed records in the UK and US charts that we haven't already played in the previous 132 editions of the M&M Show. They're like links in the chain. It's a chart trail. And this week, well, it just so happens that the highest placed record in the UK chart, darling, that we haven't already played, is also the highest placed record in the US chart that we haven't already played.
1: Wow.
0: Not only that, but the second highest record in the UK chart that we haven't already played is also the second highest record in the US chart that we haven't already played.
1: You're kidding.
0: How about that, then?
1: That's so weird.
0: I think it's a unique occurrence.
1: Absolutely,
0: so far, darling.
1: Absolutely, yeah.
0: Well, I suppose you want to know what the records are.
1: Oh, I do.
0: Well, firstly, it's Mr. Jimmy Rogers.
1: Which one?
0: Kisses Sweet and Wine, darling.
1: I love that one.
0: I knew you would. You're going to sing along with this one and the one that follows it.
1: Oh, I'm so excited.
0: Come on then, Jimmy.

0: Didn't I tell you there were two stonkers, darling?
1: Oh, boy. Yes, you did. That was great.
0: And that was the Crickets.
1: Wow.
0: And Buddy Holly had two in the top 10 at the same time. So Peggy Sue was number 4. And oh, boy, it was number 10 in Billboard in the USA, of course, this week in January 1958. Jimmy Rogers, number 8 in the USA and number 6 over here, whereas the Crickets were number 9 in the UK. So there you go.
1: Definitely a couple of goosebump numbers.
0: One of the best chart trials I think we've had so far.
1: Absolutely.
0: So next week it will plummet again, no doubt.
1: I hope not.
0: Anyway, what have we got now? Oh, yes, you know what always happens after the chart trial?
1: Oh, yes.
0: We have to have a fanfare.

0: I say, it's Mazzy's Weekly Waffle.
1: Thank you for that stunning intro, darling.
0: We're carrying on, darling.
1: Yes, definitely. Well, I am carrying on a bit because last week I reminisced about the epic bus ride from Istanbul through to Afghanistan. And I'm just carrying on that trail a little bit this week because having spent almost a month, or a couple of months really, in Afghanistan, in various places, Kandahar, Kabul, Herat, we decided to move on to Pakistan. And that involved going through the Khyber Pass. Now, I have to say that I did this with much trepidation because the Khyber Pass has a bit of a reputation of, dangerous terrain, really, isn't it? A bit of sort of no man's land.
0: Dangerous trains, darling?
1: No, terrain, darling, terrain. Ah, right. No choo-choos involved.
0: Choo-choo? He used to be the head of Romania, didn't he?
1: Oh, stop it. An obscure reference to a dreadful quiz night that we went to. Anyway, we found some seats on this always ramshackle, everything out there is ramshackle, old VW bus with a few other hippies like ourselves, and embarked on the trail through the Khyber Pass. And oh my goodness me, it was scary to say the least. The roads were dangerous in the extreme. You're going through mountains with like sheer drops everywhere, rock falls. And the thing that was most disturbing though, all the way through, was everywhere you looked, there were these memorial stones to various British regiments that had been sort of on their way through to conquer the world, as it were, and had been totally massacred here, there and everywhere. It was, the whole Khyber Pass was littered with these places. And it occurred to me that, I mean, how could they expect really to get through secretly when they insisted on wearing like bright red coats and banging drums and blowing trumpets, whereas the local people's outfits were in this sort of like mud-coloured cotton, so they blended in with the rocks and the mountains beautifully and could take pot shots at everybody.
0: Yes, but that was traditional British Army tactics, darling. It had served them well for hundreds of years. Where's the enemy? I say they're over there, sir. Well, in that case then, come on lads, put on your bright red jackets and walk slowly over there towards where the enemy are.
1: Seriously, I mean, that's obviously what had occurred. Anyway, at the end of this intrepid trip, we arrived at the sort of frontier with Pakistan, and that was this town called, I don't know what it was really, a place called Landikotal, and that was really quite something in itself. And we had to get off the bus and go through, well, I call it customs, but actually, I mean, we had to be sort of inspected and everything. And one of the first things they said to me was, "Do you have a camera?" And I was like, no, I did. I had a Kodak Brownie, that shows how long ago it was. But they don't like you taking pictures, you know, so it was not forbidden to bring cameras. So I had it well hidden down at the bottom of my bag. I'm like, no cameras, no nothing. And anyway, we got through the other side and the bus came through and we were going to get on it again. And I felt suddenly compelled to get a picture of where I was. So as we'd already got safely through, I took my camera out of my bag and got a couple of pictures, one of which was a couple of these customs guys who had like forbidden me to have a camera like 10 minutes ago and now were toothlessly grinning for me as I took a picture. So all's well that ends well. And then we carried on into Pakistan.
0: Marvellous, darling. Now, 3 years in the mid-80s, I actually worked in Kandahar Barracks, darling. And you've been to the actual place, have you?
1: Kandahar? Yes.
0: Yes, darling, yes.
1: I didn't know you were in Afghanistan.
0: I wasn't.
1: Oh, what? Oh.
0: All the barracks in Tidworth, which is where I was, in Hampshire, were named after famous British Army battles and campaigns, you see.
1: Oh, right.
0: And it just happened that the unit I was with worked in Kandahar Barracks.
1: Oh, right. Well, let me tell you that Kandahar, actually, is a quite beautiful little town in southern Afghanistan. Absolutely, really lovely.
0: Well, it is now. They're not killing British soldiers, though.
1: Well, it was back then, anyway, in the 70s. I mean, I loved Afghanistan, and I still have a strong passion for the Afghans. I think they're wonderful people. Yeah. Controversial statements abound.
0: Not at all, darling. Not on this show, anyway. What tune are you going to play, then?
1: Well, while we're driving through the Khyber Pass, I'm sort of wondering whether you'd ever get the other end of it. I really did have this sort of image in my mind that this road was going nowhere. So what better to illustrate this than the Talking Heads and Road to Nowhere?

0: Before you played it, darling, I was sure we were going to have Rotel by Chris Rea again.
1: No. No, I could never say that that trip was hellish. It was difficult at times, but it was an experience I would not have missed for the world.
0: Marvellous, darling. What a wonderful waffler you are. And it's about time you did some work now, so let's have the B-side spot.
1: Okay.
0: We're going back to 1967, and I'm going to play the B-side of a number one record in the British charts. It's a British group, but who are they? Who's singing this tune, which is called Let Your Hair Hang Down?

0: Are you letting your hair hang down, darling?
1: Oh, I am indeed, yes.
0: Marvellous. You know, I prefer it that way.
1: I know.
0: But who was singing that tune?
1: What year did you say?
0: 1967, darling.
1: Right.
0: Slap dab in the middle of it.
1: Yes.
0: Oh, the number one tune. It was their only number one record, but they had lots and lots of other hits.
1: Mm. Well, that could be any one of a number of groups around that time.
0: Like who?
1: Like Dave Clark.
0: Nope.
1: Herman's Hermits.
0: Nope. This group had several hits with a lead singer, darling, but then they dumped him. Or he'd gone solo, and his career plummeted, and the group went on to have loads more hits, surprisingly.
1: Oh, okay. No,
0: they went all the way back to the early 60s. They were very famous because they were the group that the Decca label chose instead of the Beatles back in 1962.
1: Oh, I've got vague memories of that.
0: I'm always vague, darling.
1: That was Brian Poole and the Tremolos, wasn't
0: yes.
1: it? Yes.
0: So?
1: Oh, so this was the Tremolos without Brian Poole?
0: Yes.
1: Ah, okay.
0: It was the B-side of Silence is Golden,
1: I love Silence is Golden. We should play that one, day.
0: Well, we should, but we just played Let Your Hair Hang Down instead, because it's a B-side spot, darling, and that was the B-side.
1: I know. Oh, that was nice. I enjoyed it.
0: Well, very good indeed. So your reward for that is to have another little waffle now, I think.
1: Oh, right. Okay. Oh, yes, this is a birthday. And this is to celebrate the birthday of my very good friend from years and years and years and years, Andre. Happy birthday, Andre. Actually, Mick and I are going to be spending a weekend down in Frome shortly.
0: Are we?
1: Yes. With Andre and his beautiful lady, Anna. And we're going to go and see the Blues Band. Now, the Blues Band is led by Paul Jones, who I had a massive crush on back in the 60s. And it's quite funny, actually, because I think I've told this story before, but many, many years ago, when Andre was my boyfriend, he gave me this necklace, which was a chunk of amber with a grasshopper inside it. And I had gone to Eel Pie Island to see Manfred Mann at the time. And of course, Paul Jones was the singer. And as I say, I had this massive crush on him, and just in... Goodness knows why I did it, but I just did. I jumped up on stage and put this necklace around Paul Jones's neck, and he rewarded me with a kiss. And I was just like, oh, this is amazing. And since then, we've seen the Blues Band several times, and they are amazing. And I did mention this to Andre and Anna, because they're playing down at the Cheese and Grain in Frome, and we decided we're all going to go together. So it's going to be a bit of a reunion, especially because Tom McGuinness also plays in the Blues Band, and Anna dated him years ago as well. So that'll be fun, won't it? Maybe we can get a picture all together.
0: Well, you actually mentioned this to Paul Jones at the merch table, darling.
1: I did, yes.
0: And he went, oh, I wonder what I did with it.
1: Exactly.
0: Well, now Andre's going to go and demand some answers, I think.
1: Anyway, this is for you, Andre, to wish you very, very happy birthday. See you soon. And here is Manfred Mann with The One in the Middle.

0: Well, that was fun, wasn't it?
1: Of course, darling. The show's fun.
0: Yeah, because I had a big crush on the one in the middle. Anyway, happy birthday, Andre. See you soon. You and Anna. Look forward to it.
1: Who was that then?
0: Manfred Mann.
1: With?
0: The one in the middle.
1: Marvellous.
0: Who happened to be Paul Jones.
1: Marvellous, darling. Have we got time for a his and hers?
0: Oh, I hope so, yeah.
1: Well, come on then. Have your hers first.
0: Right. Well, I'm going to have mine is from one of my favourite groups, The Who. We watched a documentary on them a few nights ago, and I was just enthralled.
1: Classic albums, darling.
0: Yeah, and it was fabulous. I just love The Who, everything they've done, and I've been lucky to see them several times. Anyway, this is a particular favourite, and it's Behind Blue Eyes.

0: Oh, what was that?
1: I love that record for some reason. That was Distant Shores, darling.
0: That was lovely.
1: Chad and Jeremy.
0: Oh, Chad and Jeremy. Blimey, yeah. Haven't heard of them for a long time.
1: Well, nobody really heard of them in the UK.
0: I know, but I remember the name.
1: You know, they were British, but they went to America and had oodles of success over there, and they never had a hit over here.
0: Oh.
1: I think it was because we had Peter and Gordon as well, and there was only room for
0: That's
1: one
0: true.
1: Duo with one heartthrob, one specky, geeky-looking chap, you see.
0: But that's a great description, yeah.
1: Jeremy Clyde became a very successful actor later on, though, in the 70s and 80s. Played Sexton Blake on BBC, I seem to recall.
0: That was him?
1: Yes.
0: Oh, I remember that.
1: Anyway, that was Distant Shores from around about 1966, and that followed on from...
0: The Who, with Behind Blue Eyes.
1: Nobody knows what it's like, darling.
0: Well, I do, because I've got blue eyes.
1: Oh, I know you have.
0: Good. I'm glad you noticed.
1: I was just quoting the lyrics in the song, darling.
0: Okay.
1: I've got hazel eyes.
0: I know. They're lovely.
1: Because I'm a nut. Ha ha ha.
0: Yes, okay.
1: Anyway, darling, enough of this frivolity. Let's get back down to business. It's Grammy Award time.
0: Oh, right. What year are we up to now?
1: Well, we're heading further into the 1990s, darling, and we've reached a wasteland that was 1993.
0: Mick doesn't like the 90s, can you tell?
1: Right, well, this is actually 1992's best songs according to the Grammy committee. So we'll go through the nominations for Record of the Year, and you can choose one, and then we'll play it, and then we'll find out if it won.
0: Okay.
1: So it's time for me to do a little crooning here. So settle down, ladies. Right, what have you got? Vanessa Williams with Save the Best for Last, and I have no idea what that goes like.
0: I can't remember it either.
1: No? You've got K.D. Lang, darling, and Constant Craving.
0: Oh, that's a lovely song.
1: Hang on, I haven't finished yet.
0: Oh, sorry.
1: Well, actually, I have. you've got... Don't Tell My Heart, My Achy Breaky Heart.
0: Oh, yeah.
1: What?
0: I love it.
1: Oh. You've got Eric Clapton and Tears in Heaven.
0: Oh, beautiful song.
1: Oh, dear.
0: Yeah, that makes me cry.
1: But, darling, I'll save the best to last because I know you're going to choose this one.
0: Right.
1: It's Beauty and the Beast by Peebo Bryson and Celine Dion. So I'll just cue that one in now.
0: Oh, my goodness me, it'd be a cold day in hell before I pick Celine Dion, I'm sorry.
1: Yes, I know, darling, but Peebo Bryson.
0: No.
1: The man with the greatest showbiz name ever.
0: Right, okay.
1: And even more thrillingly, Peebo wasn't his real name.
0: Oh, you surprised me.
1: But do you know what his real name was?
0: No, it was something awful as well, I expect.
1: Peepo. Yes, he changed his name from Peepo to Peebo.
0: Oh, so much better.
1: He took the P, literally, and shoved in a B.
0: Anyway, we're definitely not having that one.
1: So which one are we having?
0: Oh, it's a toss-up.
1: I'll cue up Eric now, shall I? Because I know you love it.
0: It's a toss-up between Tears in Heaven and Achy Breaky Heart.
1: What?
0: And as much as I love Tears in Heaven, and actually saw Eric when he did his first tour, it was the first date of his tour after the sad demise of his son, and he played it for the first time and he couldn't get through it, and there wasn't a dry eye in the house, I remember. No. So because of that, I'm not going to have it, because this is a jolly show. And we're going to go for Mr. Best Mullet in the World, Billy Ray Cyrus and Achy Breaky Heart. Come on, let's do a bit of line dancing. Ah, yeah.

0: Well, woohoo, darling.
1: Yes.
0: You are line dancing.
1: Stomp, stomp. Yeah, I love it.
0: Yes, we've had complaints from the neighbours downstairs.
1: Oh, like they should talk.
0: Yes, achy, breaky heart. Billy Ray Cyrus. If that wasn't bad enough, he then inflicted his daughter on us.
1: Oh, I won't touch that at all.
0: Give him an inch and he takes a mile, darling.
1: Oh, funny, funny. No, but honestly, that mullet of his was spectacular. I mean, really.
0: But do you really think that the Grammy committee would have made that record of the year?
1: No. It was probably Celine Dion or Eric Clapton.
0: It was Eric Clapton.
1: Yeah.
0: Of course it was.
1: Yeah, exactly.
0: Anyway, we've only got time for one more tune.
1: Yes, and we're going to have another birthday celebration.
0: Woohoo!
1: And this is the birthday of my ex-neighbour in Montreal, Carmel, the other Carmel, Carmel Grace.
0: The other camel? Marvellous.
1: Yeah, Mick calls you Red Camel because of your lovely flame hair. Anyway, Carmel, we wish you a very, very happy birthday. I hope to see you next time I'm in Montreal, which hopefully won't be too long now. I'm going to come for a visit. And here to celebrate your birthday is Slade. And it's quite appropriate because you are far, far away.
0: Oh, marvellous, darling. But yes, Slade, I'm going to wrap up the show this week. So all that remains to be said is keep the request coming in because we really, really need some more.
1: Yeah, we're running out now. So we're getting through our lists quite rapidly. So please send more requests.
0: Yes, indeed. And
1: it's happy birthday to Carmel and goodbye from me.
0: And it's goodbye from her. And it's also goodbye from Joey because I can hear him yapping downstairs going, woo-hoo-hoo.
1: Must be the line dancing,
0: It must be, darling. Anyway.
1: Goodbye.

0: You're from the 60s.
1: Well, yeah, actually.
2: Oh, hey. Back to the 60s.
3: Wait a
2: back.
3: Second.
2: No place for you here just... in the future. Get back while you still can.
4: 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Please stay tuned for the Mop Tops and the King, an hour of Beatles and Elvis music with some fun surprises in between. Coming up next.
5: The Beatles are great, Bobby Edmonds says so. Hey, the Beatles are great. The Beatles are great. They're great.
6: I love them. I don't care what anybody thinks. I love the Beatles for them, and I'll always love them. Even when I'm 105 and an old grandmother, I love them. And Paul McCartney, if you are listening, Adrian from Brooklyn loves you with all her heart.
7: Rock and roll music, if you like it, and if you feel it, you can't help but move to it. That's what happens to me. I can't help it. I mean, I have to move around. I can't stand still. I've tried it, and I can't do it.
8: Now, wait a minute. I wanted to say to Elvis Presley and the country that this is a real, decent, fine boy.

0: Elvis from October of 1958 with One Night. I love the triple negative. I ain't never did no wrong. I know what he meant.
1: Thank you very much.
0: It hit number one in the UK, number four on Billboard's Hot 100. The lyrics had to be cleaned up just a bit. The original lyrics stated, "One night of sin is what I'm now paying for." Elvis cleaned it up a little. "One night with you is what I'm now praying for." Before that, we heard from the Beatles with "She Loves You." Yeah, yeah, yeah. Originally released in September of 1963 in the USA, but it did not go anywhere at the time. It wasn't until "I Want to Hold Your Hand" hit the top of the charts that "She Loves You" made a comeback and would replace "I Want to Hold Your Hand" at the number one spot on Billboard's Hot 100 in the spring of 1964. My name is Steve Chelmsford. I'd like to welcome you to another episode of The Mop Tops and The King, an hour of Beatles and Elvis music with some fun surprises in between. Today's episode is number 763, and I hope you enjoy today's show. Let's head back to September of 1969. Here are the Beatles with a song written by George Harrison. This song was George's first A-side on a Beatles single, "Something."

0: One of the greatest love songs of all time, Elvis from 1961 with Can't Help Falling in Love. My name is Steve Chelmsford. 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
1: Hi, this is Joanne from Brooklyn, New York, and I just want you to know that I love the Beatles, especially George Harrison, and that's why I love listening to The Mop Tops and the King.
0: Thank you very much, Joanne. That is very kind of you. It's time now for some 3 degrees separation of Elvis and the Beatles. Today's subject, the legendary Chuck Berry. Chuck influenced countless rock and rollers. He was a contemporary of Elvis in the 1950s. The Beatles idolized Chuck Berry. They covered his songs, as did Elvis. Here's Chuck from 1958 with his classic, Johnny B. Goode.

0: The Beatles from November of 1963, covering Chuck Berry with Roll Over Beethoven, featuring George Harrison on lead vocals and lead guitar. You can find it on the Beatles With the Beatles album. You're listening to The Mop Tops and the King. My name is Steve Chelmsford. If you would like more information about the show, you could always check out our website, themoptopsandtheking.com. We also have an email address. You can reach us at stevechelmsford@yahoo.com. And we'd love to hear from you. It's time now to venture across the Atlantic Ocean to visit with our very dear friend in the north of England, Mr. Derek Shelmerdine, with this week's Elvis Unraveled.
1: Welcome to another Elvis Presley Unraveled. I'm Derek Shelmerdine, author of the book Rock and Roll Unraveled. Greetings from Harrogate in the north of England. Elvis's 18th movie, Tickle Me, made in 1965, used songs already released on previous albums. The studio, Allied Artists, was experiencing financial difficulties, and this was one of the cost-cutting actions. This movie is often cited with saving Allied Artists from bankruptcy. The 9 movie songs were all taken from previous Elvis albums. 2 from 1960's Elvis Is Back, 1 from 1961's Something for Everybody, with 4 coming from Potluck, released in 1962. 2 were recycled from previous movie soundtrack albums. Slowly But Surely from Fun in Acapulco, and It's a Long Lonely Highway from Kissing Cousins. Neither had been used in the movies. Both were bonus tracks on the movie soundtrack albums. Interestingly, in America and the UK, there was no soundtrack album. The songs were released on EPs and singles. Lots more stories on my website, rockandrollunraveled.com. And back to you, Steve, and your fabulous Mop Tops and the King show.

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Your joy and tears I'll gladly share. 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
1: I'm George and I play a guitar.
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0: Former Beatle Ringo Starr from 1972 with Back Off Boogaloo. The song hit the top 10 in both the UK and the USA. Very fine drumming from Ringo. Ringo wrote the song as well. It was produced by George Harrison. George also plays on the track. Before that, we heard from Elvis with a song featured in his 1965 movie Tickle Me. I asked our good friend Derek Shelmerdine, what song should I play from the movie? And Derek chose I'm Yours. Great choice.
1: Thank you very much.
0: My name is Steve Chelmsford. You're listening to The Mop Tops and The King from Chelmsford, USA. It's now time for what we like to call the Monkees Moment, our tribute to the prefab for the Monkees. And they do relate to the Beatles. Back in 1966, NBC created a TV show called The Monkees. The show is loosely based on the Beatles movie A Hard Day's Night. NBC was attempting to create an American version of the Beatles. And here are the Monkees from 1967 with a song written by Neil Diamond featuring Davy Jones on lead vocals. Look out, here comes tomorrow.

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1: Now that you've seen us, I'd like to turn the house lights up so I can take a look at you. Hello out there. It's a big place, man. You're beautiful. Thank you very much. This was a song I did on the Ed Sullivan Show in 1912.

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1: Hello, this is Paul from Liverpool, and you're listening to a man who loves me just as much as Adrian from Brooklyn, Steve Chelmsford, on the Mop Tops and the King.

0: Thank you.
1: The Beatles, from their 1968 White Album with Obladi, Oblada, written by Paul McCartney. Paul picked up the phrase from a friend of his, a London-based Nigerian musician by the name of Jimmy Scott. Jimmy attempted to get partial songwriting credit for the song, but was unsuccessful. John Lennon plays the intro on the piano. Before that, we heard from Elvis live on stage at Madison Square Garden on June 10th, 1972, with a medley of Teddy Bear and Don't Be Cruel.
2: Elvis and the Beatles go better together than peanut butter and jelly. This is Dan Sweeney, and you're listening to the Mop Tops and the King.

Another track from the Beatles' 1968 White Album, Helter Skelter. It was written by Paul McCartney. Paul wanted to show the world that the Beatles could rock. In particular, I think he wanted to show Pete Townsend of The Who that the Beatles could rock. And I think Paul and the Beatles succeeded with Helter Skelter. Before that, we heard from Elvis from 1977 and his cover of Unchained Melody. It was the first track on Elvis's Moody Blue album, the final album released during Elvis's lifetime. My name is Steve Chelmsford. You're listening to The Mop Tops and The King from Chelmsford, USA.

0: Hey, this is Cesar Crespo from Cochabamba, Bolivia, and you're listening to the Moop Tops and the Kin.
1: Thank you very much, Cesar. Always a pleasure. And as a reminder, we are heard in Bolivia on the Classic Radio.
2: Thank you very much.
1: You're listening to the Mop Tops and the King. And once again, it is my pleasure to welcome back a very good friend of the show and personally a very good friend of mine, Mark with a K.
3: Thank you, Steve.
1: Mark, it's always great to see you.
3: Always a pleasure.
1: In January of 1968, Elvis released a single, his cover of Guitar Man, which just missed the top 40. The B-side was somewhat of a rarity for Elvis. It did not chart, and it was Elvis's cover of High-Heeled Sneakers.
3: Yes.
1: What else can you tell us about that song?
3: Well, Elvis covered a lot of blues, going back to his son years. That's All Right Mama was a cover of Arthur Big Boy Crudup. Good Rockin' Tonight was a cover of Roy Brown and Wynonie Harris. So many others. Big Boss Man from, I think, around 67 was a cover of a big Jimmy Reed hit.
1: You could almost say that half of Elvis's 50s catalog was covers of rhythm and blues songs.
3: Or blues, yes, yeah. A lot of it was. He was very influenced by the blues, as we know.
1: Personally, I really don't know the difference between rhythm and blues and blues. Do you?
3: I'm not sure, although I think of rhythm and blues as a lot more the group sound. Clovers, the Coasters, the Drifters.
1: Okay, let's get back to High-Heeled Sneakers.
3: Yes, the original was a pretty big hit. So let's take a listen from 1964. It's Tommy Tucker in High-Heeled Sneakers on the Mop Tops and the King.

You're listening to The Mop Tops and the King. We're enjoying Tommy Tucker and his original high heel sneakers. Let's hear a little of Elvis's version from January of 1968.

0: We are featuring the Beatles' White Album on today's show. Another track, this one written by John Lennon. I'm so tired. Apparently, John was not getting enough sleep. It's a great song.
1: Thank you very much.
0: The White Album was released on November 22nd, 1968. It hit number one in several countries around the world. Here's Elvis from June of 2002 with a song that became an international hit, a fabulous remix of A Little Less Conversation.

0: Elvis from 2002 with a remix of A Little Less Conversation. It was put together by Dutch DJ Junkie XL, also known by his real name, Tom Hulkenborg. My name is Steve Chelmsford. I'd like to thank you for joining me today on the Mop Tops and the King. I hope you've enjoyed today's show. Special thanks to Mark with a K, Derek Shelmerdine, and all the stations that carry the show. Thank you very much. But most of all, thank you. We'll see you next week. Bye-bye.
1: Hello, everybody. I'm Dusty Fender.
2: Thanks, Mo.
3: I'd like to say thank you on behalf of the group and ourselves. I hope we pass the audition.
4: Elvis has left the building. Thank you and good night.
5: Thank you very much.
6: Thank you very much.
7: Thank you very much, ladies and gentlemen. Thank you.
5: Thank you very much.
6: Thank you.
5: You're beautiful.
7: Thank you very much.
6: Okay, thank you, baby. Thank you. You're fantastic. Thank you very much. Thank you very much.
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I'm Steve Wood, and this is The Turtles.

Turtles, happy together. Old ones, new ones, loved ones, neglected ones. With a nod to Alberto Semprini, records that fall into one or more of these categories have the S factor, which means that on this programme, you can expect to hear just about anything.

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Joni's River there, Leanne Carroll. This Christmas, buy someone you love a CD or gramophone record, something they can keep forever. 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

Nina Simone, Since I Fell For You. Before that, Doug Sides Ensemble and Balancing Act. And we started that S Factor triptych with Winter Wilson and Friends, When Blondin Walked the Tightrope in beautiful Uptown Sleaford. 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

The Temptations, Ball of Confusion, that's what the world is today. Hot from the pressing plant, Mark Nightingale, Alan Barnes Sextet, and Peace.

Gorewood Radio production. Thank you for listening. I'm Steve Wood. The co-producer is Peter Gore. See you next time. Till then, do take care. Stay safe. Bye now.

0: Oh, Dickie Art, je t'aime.
1: Far too nosy. 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

welcome back to One Artist, One Hour with me, Dickie Sun. As you might have guessed already, tonight we are featuring Cilla Black, and this is her album, Cilla Black with the Liverpool Royal... The Royal Liverpool Philharmonic Orchestra. Before we get into the music tonight, is worth remembering just how unlikely Cilla Black's rise really was. She was born Priscilla White in Liverpool. She was originally worked as a cloakroom attendant before becoming part of the city's booming music scene in the early 1960s. She was friends of all four Beatles and encouraged by the legendary Cavern Club crowd. She was eventually spotted by the Beatles manager Brian Epstein, who believed she had something truly special. And with the help of producer George Martin helping her shape her records, Cilla quickly became one of Britain's biggest female stars. Not just because of her voice, but because the audiences felt like they knew her. She was warm, funny, emotional, and unmistakably Liverpudlian. She became part of the British family life for decades through both music and television. And tonight we celebrate those songs once again, beautifully reimagined with the Royal Liverpool Philharmonic Orchestra. We've just had Step Inside Love, which is one of Cilla's signature songs after being written especially for her by Paul McCartney, as the theme tune to her hugely successful television series of the same name. And I think what made the public love Cilla so much was that this song genuinely reflected her personality, warm, welcoming and full of charm. At this point in her career, she wasn't just a pop star anymore. She was becoming one of the biggest personalities on British television. Families invited her into their homes every week. This song almost feels like an open front door. It was comforting, familiar, and full of affection.

And there we have just had the record that truly changed everything for Cilla Black. Released in 1964, Anyone Who Had a Heart became Cilla Black's breakthrough hit and spent weeks at number one here in the UK. Written by the legendary songwriting duo Burt Bacharach and Hal David, it demanded huge emotion and vocal power, and I think we can all agree that Cilla absolutely delivered it. Interestingly, Dionne Warwick had already recorded the original version in America, but it was Cilla's recording that really captured the British public. George Martin's production gave it that dramatic sweeping sound, and suddenly this young woman from Liverpool was competing with some of the biggest singers in the world. And even today, it still sounds enormous.

And one thing I don't think Cilla gets enough credit for is how versatile she was as a vocalist. Yeah, she could deliver these huge emotional ballads, but she also had this ability to bring elegance and intimacy to her quieter songs too. This next track had a slightly European feel to it. It was dramatic, it was romantic, and it was incredibly atmospheric. The orchestral arrangements on this album work beautifully because they match the style George Martin often brought to her original recordings back in the 1960s. There was always richness and sophistication to Cilla's records that helped separate her from many other pop singers of the era.

By the late 1960s, the music world was changing rapidly. Psychedelia, rock bands and singer-songwriters were beginning to dominate the charts, but Cilla still managed to score major hits by sticking to what she did best, emotional storytelling through the big melodic songs. Surround Yourself with Sorrow became another number one hit for her in 1969, proving she could still connect with the audiences even as musical fashions evolved around her. There's something wonderfully dramatic about it, heartbreak delivered with absolute conviction.

And I think if anyone who had a heart made people notice Ella, then You're My World confirmed it. She was another genuine star. Released in 1964, it became another massive number one and even crossed over internationally, helping introduce her to the audiences outside of the UK. The song itself is huge, it's emotional and it's musical, and you really need a voice capable of carrying that kind of drama without losing sincerity. And that was always Cilla's gift. She could sing these enormous orchestral ballads while still sounding incredibly human. And on this version, which was joined by Cliff Richard and backed by the Royal Liverpool Philharmonic Orchestra, it somehow became even grander.

and there we've just had both sides now. Like the Beatles, Cilla's career was shaped by two giants of the music world. Manager Brian Epstein, who believed in her star quality from the Liverpool club scene, and producer George Martin, who we've already spoken about, whose orchestral productions helped turn into one of Britain's biggest singers in the 1960s with her first song, Anyone Who Had a Heart, which obviously then grew and grew with Love of the Loved, Step Inside, and so on.

song connects two generations of performers forever tied together by one remarkable woman. Sheridan Smith, of course, won huge praise for portraying Cilla Black in the ITV drama Cilla, capturing her humour, vulnerability and incredible determination perfectly. And here, alongside the original voice herself, she joins Cilla on Burt Bacharach and Hal David's timeless classic Alfie. It's elegant, it's emotional, and with the Royal Liverpool Philharmonic Orchestra behind them, it feels wonderfully cinematic.

We move now into something a little bit brighter, and this one instantly transports you back to sparkling studio floors, primetime television, and the unmistakable 1960s optimism. Something Tell Me becomes another huge hit for Stella, in 1971, and really showed her ability to move effortlessly from dramatic ballads into uplifting pop. Even all these years later, there's still something wonderfully feel-good about it.

one of those lovely things about Cilla was that she just never sounded like she was simply singing a song. She sounded like she was talking directly to you. And that warmth really suits this Elton John and Bernie Taupin classic. The orchestral arrangement gives it such richness, but the heart of it remains that unmistakable voice at the centre. Here's Cilla Black with Your Song.

And back now to where it all began. This was Cilla's debut single, written by Lennon and McCartney, and released at the height of the Merseybeat in 1963. And while it didn't become a massive hit at the time, it became an important part of her story. The sound of a young Liverpool singer right at the beginning of an extraordinary career, and hearing it now with these orchestral touches adds a real sense of history to it. Here we have Love of the Loved.

So Scylla always excelled at the heartbreak songs, I'm pretty sure we all know that. There was something in her voice that could sound both powerful and vulnerable at exactly the same time, and this is the perfect example of that. Originally released in the mid-1960s, Love's Just a Broken Heart has that dramatic Bacharach-style sweep that suited her so perfectly, and the orchestra only adds even more emotion to it.

and this next recording feels incredibly special. Have I told you lately? Was actually an unreleased vocal discovered and completed for this project, which means fans were hearing something genuinely new from Cilla years after her passing. It's tender, reflective, and rather beautiful, almost like a quiet conversation at the end of the evening.

0: 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That's what you do.
1: And we finish tonight with one of the great Cilla Black recordings, written by Lennon and McCartney and produced by George Martin. It's For You has everything that made her such a distinctive artist: drama, warmth, elegance, and that unmistakable Liverpool sincerity. A perfect way to close our celebration of Cilla Black with the Royal Liverpool Philharmonic Orchestra.

0: the Black with the Royal Liverpool Philharmonic Orchestra. Timeless songs, timeless voice, and proof that great melodies never really age. Thanks for the time for company tonight. I'm Dickie Sun. Until next time, good night, God bless.
1: Oh, Dickie Art, je t'aime.

Hello and welcome to One Artist, One Hour with me, Dickie Sun. Tonight we're doing something a little bit different. We're not looking at just songs of one artist. We're stepping inside one particular night, one venue, one performance. And this is October 2024, London, the Royal Albert Hall. A venue that has hosted some of the biggest names in music history. But on this night, it became home to Dua Lipa. Backed by an orchestra, a choir and her band, Dua took on songs that were made for dance floors, festivals and arenas and transformed them into something cinematic. The lights, the strings, the emotions. This wasn't just a concert, it was a celebration of how far she had come. So for the next hour, we're going to experience an evening with Dua Lipa. Let's begin the night where the night began. Let's try that bit again. Let's begin where the night began. The opening of a new chapter.

0: the club.
1: And there we had End of an Era. A pretty bold title, really, because for Dua, this whole performance felt like both the end of one era and the beginning of another. By 2024, she wasn't just the artist behind a few massive singles anymore. She had become one of Britain's biggest pop exports. Art of Future Nostalgia brought disco back into the charts and gave people a soundtrack during the very strange times in the world. Dua came back with Radical Optimism, an album about confidence, change, and accepting whatever comes next, which I think we all needed during those COVID times. And sometimes the hardest lessons in life came from the relationships and situations that didn't work out. This is Training Sessions.

You're listening to One Artist, One Hour, and tonight we're spending an evening at the Royal Albert Hall with Dua Lipa. What I love hearing about these songs is this way is how much the meaning of them all changes. When you strip back some of the dance production and add strings, suddenly the lyrics become the focus. These Walls is a great example of that. A song about knowing when someone has run its course. Someone? Something. Could be someone, though. And keeping with that theme of endings and moving forward, this is French Exit.

0: everything.
1: And there we have Anything But
0: For
1: Love.
0: Love.
1: One of the quieter moments tonight. Nothing makes your world of hopefulness stand out. Dua Lipa fills my mind with confidence, big courage, and songs that will fill down its world. While performances like this show the songwriting and new performance. Now, you can mostly follow Dua to the mysterious side. Not a Dua disappearing, but an unexpected place. You know the name? This is Houdini.

And of course, that was Happy For You. Now, we move into the era that's changed everything. Future nostalgia. A record inspired that sounds of past... The sounds of the past. Disco, funk, classic pop. But somehow, it arrived at exactly the right moment. Released in 2020, it gave people a little escape when the world really needed it. And the Royal Albert Hall versions take those dance floor songs and turn them into something completely cinematic. And let's start with this one.

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1: And of course, that was Dua Lipa with Pretty Please. And now we are entering the disco territory. The lights are up, the orchestra is going, and this is where the Royal Albert Hall turns from a seated venue into a party. The next song became one of Dua's biggest worldwide hits. The song that is pure confidence, pure joy, and it is impossible to not move to. Of course, this is Levitating.
2: Double clap if you want it.

So this next song I want to sing for you guys is a song I love very, very, very much. And it's a song by a fellow London girl. Her name's Cleo Soul. And the song is called Sunshine. And it's just one of those songs that just moves me every time I hear it. And I felt like tonight would just be a very fitting moment to sing that for you guys tonight. So I hope you guys love it as much as I do.

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Now, every special concert needs a special guest, and there aren't many guests more special than this. Someone who has spent decades creating moments on stage around the world. Can you guess who I'm talking about? It is Sir Elton John. Two generations of British pop coming together. This is Cold Heart.

And that was Dua Lipa and Elton John with Cold Heart. And the one that brings us towards the end of tonight's One Artist, One Hour. From a young artist finding her soul, to standing at the Royal Albert Hall surrounded by an orchestra, this performance showed just how much Dua Lipa has grown. Because great pop music isn't just about a beat, it's about moments, it's about memories, and it's about songs that make you feel something. And of course, there is only one way we could end tonight. A song that became a defining moment of her career.

Hi, and welcome to Rock's Rock Themes with me, the Rockmeister. And today's theme, Rock One Hit Wonders. Now, I suppose I need to be a little bit more specific because I know you listen to this all around the world. These are UK One Hit Wonders. Some of the bands you're going to hear on today's show, you're going to think they were huge in my country. But here in the UK, these bands only really ever had one hit, or they may have had an even sort of minor hit. Some of these weren't big hits in the first place. So to have a second hit is fairly rote. Start off today's show with Snowy White, who also was with Thin Lizzy, but that doesn't count, and was also backing guitarist on Pink Floyd, so that doesn't count. This was him on his own with Bird of Paradise. Next band, LA Guns and The Ballad of Jane.

Warrant and Cherry Pie, and I've no idea at all here in the UK why Warrant were never bigger than they were. I quite like Warrant, and I've listened to quite a bit of their stuff, and how they've only just ever had that one single, which probably wasn't even their best single either, which is more infuriating. But they were definitely one-hit wonders here in the UK, Warrant and Cherry Pie. Before that, Hanoi Rocks and Up Around the Bend, LA Guns with The Ballad of Jane, and starting off today's show with Snowy White, of course, and Bird of Paradise.

Round at about the halfway stage of today's show, the show of course being Rock's Rock Themes with me, the Rockmeister, and one of my all-time favourite 70s songs, Jojo Gunn with Run Run Run. And I must admit, I have heard some of their other stuff. And I can see to a certain extent why they were one-hit wonders. Bruce Hornsby and The Range from the 80s before that with The Way It Is, and Alana Miles, who should never really have been a one-hit wonder here in the UK, with Black Velvet.

Gigolo Aunts with Where I Find My Heaven. Before that, Eric Carmen and the all-time 70s ballad, All By Myself. And then before that, we heard Bad English. That was John Waite and his buddies. And were definite one-hit wonders. In fact, you have to feel sorry for John Waite, because he was a one-hit wonder with Bad English. His first group that he was at before he formed the supergroup Bad English was the Babies, and he was a one-hit wonder with those as well. And then when he went solo, to be perfectly honest, he only really had one big hit. He's one of those that never quite got to where he should have done. This is Heavy Petting.

That's it. That's more or less the end of today's show. The show, as I keep mentioning, is Rock's Rock's Theme. The theme being Rock One Hit Wonders here in the UK. And the band you just heard, Rosa 2, were huge in their native Australia, but never made it particularly big over here. In fact, only had that one hit, Rock and Roll Outlaw. And their lead singer, Angry Anderson, wasn't much more successful. He only had one hit here as well with Suddenly, which was to do with Neighbours or something like that. Neighbours or Home and Away, one of the others. Jason and Kylie, you know the song that we mean. Before that, we had Love Sculpture from the 60s and Sabre Dance. Jane's Addiction with Being Caught Stealing. Sleaze never really caught on here in the UK. And then Heavy Petting, Love Times Love. I'm going to finish off with a little bit of Steve Gibbons' band and Tulane. Hopefully you've enjoyed my selection enough to join me same time, same place, same channel next week. Until then, keep smiling and bye for now.

Do you know what you've got? You've got a perfect woman. She treats you right, keeps you satisfied. It's Auto.